0: From the National Newsroom of the Canadian Press, I'm John Kennedy. The Liberal government has announced a national food security strategy aimed at giving Canadians more access to locally produced fruit, vegetables, and other fresh items at lower prices. Prime Minister Mark Carney says Canada is one of the largest exporters of agri-food products, and its farmers, ranchers, and producers send $100 billion worth of goods abroad every year.
1: We are an agricultural superpower. Yet for most Canadians, it doesn't feel like that at the checkout counter. Grocery prices are up nearly 35% since 2019.
0: The government says the new strategy is backed by more than $3 billion in investments over 10 years. Prime Minister Mark Carney's off to the G7 Leaders Summit this week with stops to meet with the heads of France and Ireland. Carney will begin the six-day trip in Paris, meeting with French President Emmanuel Macron as he takes on the baton of the G7 presidency from Canada. Carney will then continue on to Ireland to meet with Taoiseach Micheál Martin and President Catherine Connolly. The trip is part of Carney's ongoing quest to strengthen Canada's ties with Europe and wean the country off of its reliance of the United States. The Prime Minister says he has been briefed on the circumstances of an early morning shooting that killed a Toronto police officer. Prime Minister Mark Carney says it's prudent not to share the details of that briefing just yet. Constable Mark Pinizzotto was shot in Toronto during the execution of a search warrant. Toronto's police chief says the initial search was one of several connected to multiple shootings, including one at the U.S. consulate. Manitoba Premier Wab Kanu continued his tour of flood-ravaged communities with a visit to the town of Stonewall, north of Winnipeg. That's where he announced a province-wide disaster financial assistance program. Kanu says the monetary help will be available to any Manitoba residents who have been impacted by this week's wild storms that flooded basements and swamped infrastructure across the province.
2: No one in rural Manitoba is going to be left behind. Your provincial government is going to make sure that there are the resources to help you clean up, to rebuild, and to recover from these terrible storms that we've been seeing recently.
0: Stonewall was hit the hardest, clocking in 255 millimeters of rain in one night. And shortly after U.S. President Donald Trump canceled tonight's scheduled strikes against Iran, he held an event at the White House proclaiming he believes a deal could be signed by Iran by the weekend as the final details come together.
3: We have a signing soon, and the documents are in pretty final shape, so we'll see.
0: Source with knowledge also tells ABC News that Qatari officials believe the deal is close as mediators hit some breakthroughs. This is the Canadian Press. In sports, Captain Alphonso Davies has been ruled out of Canada's World Cup opener against Bosnia-Herzegovina in Toronto. The news was expected as the speedy left back recovers from a hamstring injury. Canada coach Jesse Marsh says the other players on the 26-man roster will be available for tomorrow's match. Mexico opened the 2026 World Cup with a 2-0 win over South Africa. A capacity crowd of over 80,000 onlookers took in the game at the iconic Azteca Stadium. Three red cards were shown, two for South Africa and one for Mexico. The Carolina Hurricanes host the Vegas Golden Knights tonight in Game 5 of the Stanley Cup Final. The Hurricanes have retaken home ice advantage in what is now a best-of-three series. Each team has won once at home and once on the road. Tonight's winner will head back to Las Vegas for Sunday's Game 6 with a chance to hoist the cup. From the Canadian Press, I'm John Kennedy.
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0: this update from the Canadian Press. The Liberal government has announced a national food security strategy that's aimed at giving Canadians more access to locally produced fruit, vegetables, and other fresh food items at lower prices. Prime Minister Mark Carney says Canada is one of the largest exporters of agri-food products, and its farmers, ranchers, and producers send $100 billion worth of goods abroad every year. Prime Minister Mark Carney is heading off to the G7 Leaders Summit this week with stops to meet the heads of France and Ireland. Carney will take the six-day trip to start in Paris, meeting with French President Emmanuel Macron as Macron takes the baton of the G7 presidency from Canada. The Prime Minister says he has been briefed on the circumstances of an early morning shooting that killed a Toronto police officer. Toronto's police chief says the initial search was one of several connected to multiple shootings, including one at the U.S. consulate, in which the officer was shot during the execution of that search. From the Canadian Press, I'm John Kennedy.
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0: now, this update from the Canadian Press. The Liberal government has announced a national food security strategy that's aimed at giving Canadians more access to locally produced fruit, vegetables, and other fresh food items at lower prices. Prime Minister Mark Carney says Canada is one of the largest exporters of agri-food products, and its farmers, ranchers, and producers send $100 billion worth of goods abroad every year. Prime Minister Mark Carney is heading off to the G7 Leaders Summit this week with stops to meet the heads of France and Ireland. Carney will take the six-day trip to start in Paris, meeting with French President Emmanuel Macron as Macron takes the baton of the G7 presidency from Canada. The Prime Minister says he has been briefed on the circumstances of an early morning shooting that killed a Toronto police officer. Toronto's police chief says the initial search was one of several connected to multiple shootings, including one at the U.S. consulate, in which the officer was shot during the execution of that search. From the Canadian Press, I'm John Kennedy.
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Welcome to Scream Therapy. I'm your host, Jason Schurz. In October of 2018, I found myself in the hospital, sitting across from a psychiatrist who was telling me I had bipolar. I was sent home with a bunch of medication and laid on the couch for a week. I had my iTunes library on shuffle, trying to shake the hornet's nest from my head. Ever since I was a kid, I've been using loud music as a form of therapy. Punk rock and mental health have always been connected. This podcast looks at that connection through the lens of different guests. This is Scream Therapy.

For many members of the punk scene, the mosh pit is an extension of the connection and community they find in the music and the people. And while there are always, always exceptions to the rule, a mosh pit is often a place where you get picked up when you fall down, where you catch a bear hug or high five instead of a fist. Landon Ramirez is the director of the short film, Pit. Through a grant he received from Voices with Impact, Landon was able to portray how someone living with anxiety can be soothed by the swirling mass of the mosh pit. The film team and modern dance troupe were prepped for a punk show and the slam dancing that ensued. Landon captured the emotions of entering the mosh pit and finding safety in its frenetic energy.

My name is Landon Ramirez. I think my first introduction to punk rock music, and I guess like alternative music, was pretty young. I became obsessed with watching Much Music, which is like the Canadian MTV. It's funny, the first music video I can remember blowing my mind and really getting me into modern music was for Monkey Wrench by Foo Fighters. But because it was Much Music, I was first introduced to a lot more Canadian punk and grunge bands like Rusty and Gob was pretty really fun back in the day. And then eventually as a teenager, my family moved to Texas, and that's when I started really holding myself up and playing guitar and discovering a lot of new music and playing in bands and getting really into music. And while I played in a variety of bands, including country music and background tracks for hip hop and whatnot, the most fun I had was with my punk bands, who are pretty chaotic, really inspired by like noise. I got really into guar as a teenager.

0: So a big part of it was just having the presence of the show and then bringing that punk mentality and sort of individualism into a lot of facets of my life. And that in and of itself helped me find a kind of a community of often like-minded people, but differently minded people more than anything, because I've always been one looking for variety and meet a lot of interesting people in the alternative music scenes, crossing over with a lot of other marginalized communities. And doing that has really helped my mental health in socializing. I think I've seen that happen for a lot of people as well. It just creates a better sense of community and allyship and intersectionalism. And that is a theme that I wanted to bring into my short film. What I wanted to show, I wanted to shift the perspective from an outside lens. From the outside lens, you can look at a punk show or a mosh pit or a heavy metal show, whatever, and think it's too chaotic, it's too violent, it's maybe even too macho, too bro-y. But the truth is, it's actually really inviting. It's a sense of community, a sense of brotherhood and sisterhood, and intersectionalism. And it seems exclusive, but it really isn't. It seems angry, but it really isn't. And that's the theme I wanted to bring into it, as finding a sense of connection and catharsis and release for people who kind of don't feel like they have a lot of control in their lives.
1: So the film's called Pit, and it's a short film, and it was made through the Voices with Impact program, which gives you a grant. Totally understand what you're saying about the mosh pit and its energy and its place of acceptance and its danger, and it's risky too, and that's part of the appeal. Mostly people do not get hurt. Mostly they're hugged, and it's a form of dance. How has it been having this idea percolating in your head this whole time? And with certain projects, you kind of have to wait for the right timing. But how is this project formulating? Like, was it just an idea you've had that was sitting there all along, or did it morph in its ideas? Were you able to get in there and do it fast, or was a lot of fiddling with it, workshopping it?
0: A lot of the fiddling with it came right when I got the opportunity to apply for the grant. For the most part, it was an idea that I had in a notebook for quite a while. The original idea came from a writing workshop that my friend Natalie, who is also the producer on this project, she had put on with some friends, oh my God, like in 2017. I wish I could remember what the writing prompt was. I think it was supposed to be like a stream of consciousness. And I decided to write the emotions and the appeal of someone entering a mosh pit and what it is they like about it in the original. And that draft actually had a lot to do with a bit of like anarchy, I would say, because that draft had a lot to do with getting rid of any sense of hierarchy in class. It sat there, but it also touched on certain aspects of the appeal. And I love metaphor and simile, and it had a lot of talking about like comparing the mosh pit to a hurricane. Then, yeah, I just kind of sat in this notebook. I keep all my notes since I was like a teenager and all my writings in case I need to come back to it. Don't throw out your stuff, even if you think it's bad. You never know when like something comes up and you have an opportunity to take it off the shelf and turn it into something new. But yeah, this year's Voices with Impact grant has a theme, and the theme is coping, connection, and community. And it was kind of a no-brainer. It immediately hit my mind that, wow, like, the punk and alternative scenes, underground scenes, DIY scenes that pop up in every city and small town that I can think of is a place where people can find coping, connection, and community. A lot of people either feel marginalized or weird or awkward or just don't, like they don't fit in certain spaces. But also at the same time, there's a lot of people who feel like they fit in everywhere and still enjoy themselves. It is like a great agora of intersecting communities and interests. And every time I move to a new town, that's where I gravitate to meet new people and try to make friends and really get into the scene is like, okay, what is, let's try to find a local band show. Let's try to find like a cool DJ set. Is something being put on by like a charity or a cause that I enjoy. And then I can usually find people that just to chat to at least.
1: Every time I go to on a trip, I always it's the first thing I do is start looking at the poster polls and looking online to see if I can find a show. And Sometimes it becomes almost like an obsession, and but you know what? I think it is a form of feeling comfortable being in a new place. You know, being able to
0: It
1: find that all ages show, okay, well, this is my identity, my place, my people are in this other place that I've never been to before. It's a really cool feeling. I remember the first time I went into a show in Vancouver when I first moved there, and just coming through the doors and seeing all this swirling energy. And of course, it was in a gym, so it was completely bright lights, but seeing all this energy and this, and kind of being like, not being weirded out or scared by it, but feeling like I was getting pulled into it. Magnetic pull. Can you describe the story of the film?
0: Sure. The story is we open on someone having an anxiety attack and nearing the edge of a panic attack in a dirty DIY punk bathroom. And you see them almost feeling out of control of their body, of their thoughts. And they calm themselves down and manage to actually walk into the venue. And the story is about the thoughts and emotions going through someone who is very nervous and very anxious and wants some kind of connection and to really feel the music. And so we follow them trying going through the trials of their emotions and their anxieties and their inner thoughts as they move into the pit and finally start releasing themselves and getting into it and enjoying themselves and finding a sense of connection community. But when they like trip and fall and feeling overwhelmed, there is always someone there to help you and pick you up and bring you back into the fold. And that sense of community is very reassuring. That's where the short film kind of really takes off when we hit that point, and gets a little surreal. I guess I haven't mentioned this yet, but it is a dance film. Very much so. And not just dance because it's like mosh pit, but I wanted to show sort of the grace and beauty behind the moves that we often see in a mosh pit by getting trained dancers to do a choreography piece in a very surreal space to mirror a real life show.
1: Was it like working with the dancers, and were they already familiar with going to punk shows or mosh pits, or was there a learning
0: I
1: curve
0: mean,
1: there?
0: they knew what they were. One or two of the dancers were pretty familiar. Like they weren't like hardcore moshers, but they were pretty familiar. But for the most part, no, I wouldn't say that they were like into it. But they were, well, they were into it. They just didn't have a lot of experience. It was really important to me to have trained professional dancers for the choreography piece, and so I gave everyone a lot of heads up and research into what moshing is, what it would be, and what it wouldn't be, because I was very adamant on making sure there was no crowd killing going on. I also wanted to differentiate between like hardcore slam dancing and moshing to them, because if someone was just left to their own devices and doesn't know anything about like mosh pit culture, they can go online and see dudes who are 6'4" swinging around their fists and legs and doing roundhouse kicks in the middle of the pit. And that was not really what I was going for. I understand that there is a time and place for that and among certain crowds, but that's not really what I was going for. And I wanted to assure them that they weren't going to get punched, they weren't going to get kicked. It is a lot of like elbows up, shoving circle pit stuff. And so I think that alleviated their concerns for sure. I did burn them out a little bit, though. So because they weren't like all that experienced, so we've spent the first half of the day shooting all of our choreographed pieces, and there were like five or six choreographed sequences that we did. There is a lot of intimacy involved in mosh pits and in the dancing that we tried to emulate. And so everyone had a great time, was very comfortable and energetic for the first half when they're in a comfort zone and under control and doing movements that they're a lot more trained and familiar with, choreographed modern contemporary dance. But by the time we actually had the show and we put on a real concert for the live stuff and brought in the dancers, they were pretty tired after a full day of doing contemporary dance. And then when they were out there with some randoms, like we had control over the crowd, but they're with random spectators, they gave their best. They gave their best for sure. But I was constantly checking, hey, how comfortable are you right now? Do you need a break? How's it going?
1: So were they actually involved with the mosh then? They were with the crowd?
0: Yeah, and... much for the most part, they were. And then eventually they got worn out. And I was like, okay, I think we got enough of them in their close-ups that I can make it work with B-roll footage of the spectators there. I got in there a few times myself to ignite the pits and really get going and make things happening, because you do need to stoke the fire a bit, especially in Toronto. No hate to Toronto. I love it. I love that city so much. It's like I consider it a second home, but people will show up to the shows. They'll show up all right, but they'll just stand there with their arms crossed and nodding their head. So they kind of need a little instigation.
1: What challenges did you have with filming the mosh pit? Because if you've been involved in that scene for so long and been in your fair share of them, did any unexpected challenges come up around doing it?
0: Nothing too crazy. I was very clear on the flyer putting out and to the bands that invited their friends and everything. Like, we will have cameras floating around. I needed to make sure that the camera rig we had wasn't too crazy and cumbersome and wasn't going to get in anyone's way. I gave direction to the camera operators to shoot at certain angles so that they're not really getting annoying, or they're going to get shoved. And of course, we had disclaimer flyers all over the place, and that we were looking for moshing.
1: Is the main character in the film based on some of your own experiences? You mentioned the panic and anxiety, and have you been through that yourself?
0: Oh yeah. So I have Tourette syndrome, which under the umbrella of Tourette syndrome, like obviously there's a tic disorder, but also can come with, not necessarily does, but can come with OCD, depression, anxiety, dissociative disorder, panic disorder in some situations. And in very anxious and nervous moments, of course, as anyone with an anxiety disorder knows, there is a spiral to it that you kind of got to pull yourself out of. And it's quite difficult and very difficult to describe to someone when you're in the middle of it. I kind of liken it to drowning, because like if your head's underwater, it's really hard to yell out that you're drowning. In alternative spaces, I personally haven't felt all that anxious, but there have definitely been plenty of spaces that I've been in which I suddenly just feel like I either don't belong or I shouldn't be there or I can't function, and I need to either remove myself from it or step away, breathe, have a moment, name the anxieties. And this is a learned thing that doesn't just come right away. Like through therapy and reading and friendships and talking about mental health, I've learned what are the triggers of this anxiety in social situations, and remind myself what it is exactly I want to be doing and get out of this social situation. And also not to be hard on myself.
1: Yeah.
0: That is a big thing and a theme in the short film, is showing up. I've learned that as a freelancer in film. Like, I hate networking. I've had anxiety attacks in industry parties on more than one occasion. I feel awkward every single time. But the truth is, just sometimes just showing your face and getting there is 80% of the battle, and you can feel good about that. I mean, same applies if you're someone who like goes to the gym or plays a sport. You might have like played terribly, but you did show up for that game. You might not have put in all the effort you did at the gym, but you wanted to at the gym, but you showed up. If you can show up to a show, it means the world to the people putting on the show, to the performers of the show, the venue, and it's something that you can at least say you did. It's better than stewing at home, feeling down on yourself about not going or wondering what it would have been like.
1: Yeah, I very rarely regret going to things, but I often regret not going to things.
0: Exactly.
1: And the character in the film sounds like that's their trajectory as well, as showing up, having that moment in the bathroom of, can I do this? Can I do this? And, you know, having that self-talk of, yes, I can. Mm-hmm. And then jumping into the fray. And it sounds like that's when the film really takes off, you know, when the mosh pit starts and the person's able to be there and show up.
0: Absolutely. And they have to remind themselves that they're there for themselves. There's no sense of obligation. It's an alternative thing. And people are there for the same reasons. There's no judgments in a punk show At least there shouldn't be. I've never felt judged. I know that there's like some old weird like gatekeeping stuff that from in older generations. I personally have not seen that happen in a long time. And that's great. But yeah, don't worry about gatekeeping. If you're there for the music and the enjoyment and the vibe, good for you. That's all you kind of needed to be. Be there for yourself or your friends and kind of getting in there. Even if you're just showing love to the band, moving around, you don't have to mosh. No one ever, ever says you have to mosh. Don't be scared of the front. If you go to the front and you're enjoying yourself, people are pretty respectful. If they see people just moving around and swaying, they're not going to start shoving you out of the way. I've seen it happen. And more often than not, if someone starts shoving you out of the way, there will be a counter to it. And eventually things sort themselves out where people find their own space, the right spaces for them to be in.
1: Yeah. And it's a microcosm of what we go through in life. There's always going to be that group of people that are just not being fair towards people or being aggressive. And if you're part of a community that cares, which the punk community does, those people are going to be, A, they may not be there for the same reasons as others, but they're going to be, and I say dealt with, but that's, I don't mean in an aggressive or violent way. I just mean, eventually they're going to be put in their place, or it'll become apparent that they're not with the rest of the group. And again, it's not a gatekeeping exclusionary thing. It's more like, we're here for these reasons. And if you're not here for the same reasons, then maybe you don't belong in this space.
0: Totally. And to add to your point, when someone who's crowd killing or behaving in a way that's really not cool, you'll probably be expelled from the pit, but it doesn't mean that you're banned for life. Everyone makes mistakes and you are invited back as long as you're like not being a dick.
1: Yeah. And to remember that these folks are dealing with their own issues as well. And
0: yes,
1: some of my best friends that I met at shows, I've met in mosh pits and been shoved by them and thinking, who's this person? Then of course you become friends with them. And or like you said, we all deserve a second chance to come back to a scene that we care about. And there's a forgiveness there as well. Can you tell me a little bit about the Voices with Impact and how you came onto it and then getting the grant to make the film?
0: Totally. When I moved to Vancouver in 2022, I didn't really know anybody. I was already in my mid-30s. And as anyone in their mid-30s who moves to a new city knows, it's hard to make friends, new friends in your 30s. So I really tried to look into more of the art scenes and the alternative scenes. And after so many years of working on other people's projects, I was like, you know what? If I can find the indie film community here, I can start working on my own projects. And did a bunch of Googling for lesser known available grants. And I came upon Voices with Impact. It's funny because Voices with Impact isn't exclusive to Vancouver or BC filmmakers. It's worldwide. And the grants are available to filmmakers all over the world. And every year there are films made in all sorts of different languages from all different nations. But somehow through partnerships with other companies, it gets a lot of attention in Vancouver. And I found them that way. Ended up going to the Voices with Impact Festival and screening. I thought it was super cool. Saw some great films that I really related to. I think their cause is really important in bringing a lot more awareness to mental health issues and a broad array of different mental health issues through filmmaking. And then after that, I was like, every year the grant would come around and I'd be like, okay, I really want to apply this year. I really want to see if I can put something in. And then when they announced the theme of 2025, I was like, that's it. That I can connect with, the Coping Connection community. The nice thing is like, they're pretty cool with like how you interpret their theme. It's not entirely super strict.
1: How did you, in the end, feel about the film and what you got and the experience?
0: I feel really good. Honestly, it kind of came out pretty much exactly how I had imagined it right off the start. I was and still am absolutely humbled at the talent that came on board this project. I was actually going through a really hard time in my own life during pre-production and leading up to the shoot. And a lot of my film family stepped up to help me. And I couldn't believe it, how much help. And that, again, just is a testament to the importance of connection and community and reaching out to people and staying in touch. I felt like I was so out of the scene in Toronto. I felt so out of the scene that I didn't really know if I could bring out enough people in the music scene to put on a show, if I could bring out enough film people to shoot a short film. And people turned up. Like, I felt I couldn't believe it. I'm still in awe of the amount of talent that came here. If I could change one thing, I would probably have hired stunts people for the mosh pits. Could have used a little more mosh pit footage.

0: 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I'd love to hear from you. 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

0: Carney says Canada is also looking for a bilateral trade agreement with Mexico.
1: We are looking for a bilateral deal with Mexico as well, and we'll work forward on that. But there would be some commonalities that are retained as part of CUSMA's extension.
0: Carney says there has been progress in negotiations since LeBlanc met with the United States Trade Representative Jamieson Greer in Washington last week. Meanwhile, the Prime Minister unveiled a national food strategy that he says will feed more Canadians with Canadian food. The government says the strategy is backed by more than $3 billion in investments over a decade. A third of that is to build food terminals and other infrastructure to make it easier for independent grocers to buy from farmers and food processors. The plan aims to grow more food in Canada year-round, with $750 million earmarked for greenhouses and hydroponic facilities. Alberta has filed its appeal of a judge's decision to reject a public effort to force a vote on the province quitting Canada.
2: Premier Danielle Smith promised the appeal last month when she called the ruling anti-democratic. The judge found the petition should not have been issued under provincial law and that Smith's government neglected its duty to consult First Nations. The province plans to argue the judge made 14 errors in her decision. They include that the petition did not trigger the duty to consult and that the judge failed to give weight to the democratic purpose of the petition process. Jason White, The Canadian Press.
0: Finance Minister François-Philippe Champagne says he followed all of the conflict of interest rules on the Alto High-Speed Rail project. The minister testified at the Parliamentary Ethics Committee today after months of scrutiny from federal conservatives. Champagne says he proactively contacted the Federal Ethics Commissioner when someone close to him got a job offer to become a vice president at the Crown Corporation. He says the commissioner told him there was no risk of a conflict of interest because he has no power over human resources at Alto. But Champagne says he instituted a screen to recuse himself from specific decisions just to be safe. A deal with Iran is so close that U.S. President Donald Trump says it could be signed over the next few days, possibly in Europe. President Trump also claimed that the Strait of Hormuz will officially open the moment that the deal is signed. ABC foreign correspondent Patrick Reval says Iranian officials haven't said anything publicly yet.
3: We've also been hearing from Israel. Israel's Prime Minister Benjamin Netanyahu, has called President Trump and discussed this memorandum of understanding. According to sources, Israel was not informed of in advance and was surprised to learn of this, that a deal was imminent.
0: This is the Canadian Press. In sports, five golfers stormed up the leaderboard to join Sahith Theegala in a six-way tie for first after one round of the RBC Canadian Open. Theegala fired 6-under 64 during the morning wave at the TPC Toronto to take on the first-round clubhouse lead. Mexico opened its 2026 World Cup performance with a 2-0 win over South Africa at a max capacity crowd of 80,000 people at Azteca Stadium. Three red cards were shown throughout the match, two for South Africa and one for Mexico. Canada opens its time at the tournament on Friday against Bosnia-Herzegovina. Meanwhile, the Carolina Hurricanes host the Vegas Golden Knights tonight in Game 5 of the Stanley Cup Final. The Hurricanes retook home ice advantage in what is now a best-of-three series, and each team has won once at home and once on the road. Tonight's winner will head back to Las Vegas for Sunday's Game 6 with a chance to hoist the cup. From the Canadian Press, I'm John Kennedy.
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0: Now this update from the Canadian press. Canada U.S. Trade Minister Dominic LeBlanc says he expects to see bilateral agreements negotiated with the United States as Canada and Mexico look to extend a critical continental trade pact. Prime Minister Mark Carney says Canada is hoping to get a bilateral agreement with Mexico as well, although Carney says there has been progress in negotiations with LeBlanc and the United States Trade Representative Jameson Greer in Washington. The Prime Minister unveiled a national food strategy that he says will help feed more Canadians with Canadian food. The government says the strategy is backed by more than $3 billion in investments for a decade, and the plan aims to grow more food in Canada year-round, with money earmarked for greenhouses and hydroponic facilities. Finance Minister François-Philippe Champagne says he followed all conflict of interest rules on the Alto High-Speed Rail project. The minister testified at the Parliamentary Ethics Committee today after months of scrutiny from the federal Conservatives. From the Canadian press, I'm John Kennedy.
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Yeah, and that ain't all we gotta say. 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Alright, so check it this way. Yeah, inference, I wrench your guesses and your estimates. No time for pestilence, you best to have your vestments. Like my man Jeff would say back in the day, my optimism is blue and my

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Introspection, death is

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0: Now this update from the Canadian press. Canada U.S. Trade Minister Dominic LeBlanc says he expects to see bilateral agreements negotiated with the United States as Canada and Mexico look to extend a critical continental trade pact. Prime Minister Mark Carney says Canada is hoping to get a bilateral agreement with Mexico as well, although Carney says there has been progress in negotiations with LeBlanc and the United States Trade Representative Jameson Greer in Washington. The Prime Minister unveiled a national food strategy that he says will help feed more Canadians with Canadian food. The government says the strategy is backed by more than $3 billion in investments for a decade, and the plan aims to grow more food in Canada year-round, with money earmarked for greenhouses and hydroponic facilities. Finance Minister François-Philippe Champagne says he followed all conflict of interest rules on the Alto High-Speed Rail project. The minister testified at the Parliamentary Ethics Committee today after months of scrutiny from the federal conservatives. From the Canadian press, I'm John Kennedy.
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0: Now this update from the Canadian press. Canada U.S. Trade Minister Dominic LeBlanc says he expects to see bilateral agreements negotiated with the United States as Canada and Mexico look to extend a critical continental trade pact. Prime Minister Mark Carney says Canada is hoping to get a bilateral agreement with Mexico as well, although Carney says there has been progress in negotiations with LeBlanc and the United States Trade Representative Jameson Greer in Washington. The Prime Minister unveiled a national food strategy that he says will help feed more Canadians with Canadian food. The government says the strategy is backed by more than $3 billion in investments for a decade, and the plan aims to grow more food in Canada year-round, with money earmarked for greenhouses and hydroponic facilities. Finance Minister François-Philippe Champagne says he followed all conflict of interest rules on the Alto High-Speed Rail project. The minister testified at the Parliamentary Ethics Committee today after months of scrutiny from the federal Conservatives. From the Canadian press, I'm John Kennedy.
1: Multitasking. We all do it. Heck, I can sit on my couch, I can watch five channels and Google my brains out all at the same time. 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What's the word I'm looking for here? 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It's also illegal, so don't do it. Anything that takes your eyes off the road increases your chance of crashing. When it comes to driving, it's eyes on the road, hands on the wheel, my friends. It's the law.
2: A message from the Ontario Association of Chiefs of Police.
3: Niagara Falls. It has multiple stories about it and by far one of the biggest tourist attractions in North America. Created nearly 10,000 years ago by glacier activity, and now sees more than 30 million people every year. Being the largest waterfall in North America, the falls sees approximately 3,160 tons of water every second. That would take the average household roughly 7.5 years to use that amount of water. But did you know it's three separate falls? The three straddle between Niagara Falls, Canada, and Niagara Falls, New York. As you look at them from the Canadian side left to right, they are the American Falls, the Bridal Veil Falls, and the larger Canadian Horseshoe Falls. These waterfalls originate about the center of the Niagara River, which flows 58 kilometers from Lake Erie downriver to Lake Ontario. The rushing water of the falls creates the largest source of negative ions in the world. These ions make you feel happy and content, which is why you see so many smiling faces in pictures of the falls. It may also be the reason it's a paradise for honeymooners who visit the falls as well. But you don't have to view the falls from a distance. You can always take the Maid of the Mist, a voyage that gets you up close and personal to the falls. As it is today, Table Rock is perhaps the best place to view the majestic falls. In the past, there was a large piece of rock projecting out over the gorge that looked like a tabletop. Large sections were continually breaking away, and finally, in 1850, the last major piece fell away while a taxi driver was washing his vehicle. Talk about bad luck. And on November 9th, 1965, a switch at the Sir Adam Beck power plant malfunctioned, causing a great blackout that crippled 30 million people in southern Ontario and New York State, including New York City. And did you know fish jump the falls? 90% of the fish that go over Niagara Falls survive. That's all thanks to the foam at the bottom, generated by the crashing water below. A little landing pad from nature. For O Canada, I'm Zachary Davies, celebrating Niagara Falls on 96.9 Radio Humber.
4: 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Known as Etobicoke, the place of the elders in Mississaugic language, the region is uniquely situated along the Humber River watershed, which historically provided an integral connection for Anishinaabe, Haudenosaunee, and Wendat peoples between the Ontario Lakeshore and the Lake Simcoe Georgian Bay regions. Now, home to people of numerous nations, Etobicoke continues to provide a vital source of interconnection for all.
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There's a cat attempted to rap 16 bars in one breath, 8's a warm-up lap. I've been there, done that, and I'm not alone. Big up to lyrics born on that, for sure. But I never heard tell of a single breath 16 bar term. Yeah, that's uncharted territory that we're about to step into. Off the compass, navigating with the mic that I rap into. Cross the line into bar 9.

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Need to consume oxygen, the opportunity will come soon. Because 15 bars are about ready, flip through the sands of time. What was once my breath of man, but one giant breath for mankind. I'll breathe now.

0: Time to breathe. I'm Lauren Brown from Radio Humber's graduating class of 2026. 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
1: Yeah.

from the National Newsroom of the Canadian Press, I'm John Kennedy. The Liberal government has unveiled a national food security strategy backed by more than $3 billion over the next decade. Prime Minister Mark Carney says the plan is designed to improve access to affordable Canadian-grown food while strengthening domestic production and processing. The strategy includes funding for food distribution hubs, independent grocers, processors, and greenhouse expansion. Carney says Canada produces vast amounts of food, but still relies heavily on imports for many fruits and vegetables. The government says the goal is to lower the costs for consumers while creating grown food while strengthening domestic production and processing. The strategy includes funding for food distribution hubs, independent grocers, processors, and greenhouse expansion. Carney says Canada produces

0: of the construction work and the activity associated with it was shared with Michigan, and the benefits, of course, of the bridge will be shared by all.
1: The Prime Minister says the bridge delay is not connected to the ongoing negotiations on the Canada-US-Mexico Agreement on Trade. Privacy Commissioner Philippe Dufresne says sexual deepfakes created through Elon Musk's Grok AI chatbot violated Canada's privacy law. His investigation found both XAI and XCorp failed to adequately protect personal information and allowed harmful images to be created and shared. Dufresne says the companies have taken some corrective steps but remain out of compliance because the content is still available. He's calling for stronger privacy laws that would give his office the power to issue fines and binding orders. The mother of a BC teenager who died by suicide after being exploited online says proposed federal legislation tackling online safety would have helped her daughter. Carol Todd's daughter Amanda took her own life in 2012, and Todd says the Safe Social Media Act addresses concerns around mental health and social media that will protect youth online. She says the bill, which would force social media companies to block access for children under 16, is something Amanda would have wanted.
2: Amanda wanted kids safe, and she wanted to be safe.
1: Todd says she's meeting with BC Attorney General Nikki Sharma next week to discuss digital literacy and the use of AI in classrooms. The largest FIFA World Cup in history is underway, with Toronto and Vancouver preparing for their matches, fan events, and thousands of visitors. Stormy weather forced organizers to cancel Toronto's FIFA Fan Festival on opening day. It disappointed the fans who gathered to watch the tournament opener. Officials say the decision was made for safety because lightning threatened the region. Preparations continue ahead of Canada's opening match this week against Bosnia-Herzegovina in Toronto. This is the Canadian Press. In sports, Captain Alphonso Davies has been ruled out of Canada's World Cup opener against Bosnia-Herzegovina in Toronto. The news was expected as the speedy left back recovers from a hamstring injury. Canada coach Jesse Marsh says the other players on the 26-man roster will be available for tomorrow's match. Mexico opened the 2026 World Cup with a 2-0 win over South Africa. A capacity crowd of over 80,000 onlookers took in the game at the iconic Azteca Stadium. Three red cards were shown, two for South Africa and one for Mexico. The Carolina Hurricanes host the Vegas Golden Knights tonight in Game 5 of the Stanley Cup Final. The Hurricanes have retaken home ice advantage in what is now a best-of-three series. Each team has won once at home and once on the road. Tonight's winner will head back to Las Vegas for Sunday's Game 6 with a chance to hoist the cup. From the Canadian Press, I'm John Kennedy.
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1: Working.
0: Don't know what to order because they don't know what I'm serving. Don't know what to look for, didn't know they were searching. Bad brand, tell me come with a sterling. Today on the track and I got your toes curling. 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

0: into my home. Covered up my sheets with glitter and rhinestones. 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
1: Hello. Hey, I've been here for like 20 minutes. Where are you?

0: Now this update from the Canadian Press. The federal Liberal government has unveiled a national food security strategy backed by more than $3 billion over the next decade. The strategy includes funding for food distribution hubs, independent grocers, processors, and greenhouse expansion, with Prime Minister Mark Carney hoping to improve access to affordable Canadian-grown food. Prime Minister Mark Carney says the opening of the Gordie Howe International Bridge was delayed because the United States requested it. When asked about the Michigan State Republicans who are pushing to back on the deal of the bridge agreement, Carney noted that Canada paid for the bridge and the benefits of the bridge will be shared by all. Privacy Commissioner Philippe Dufresne says sexual deepfakes created through Elon Musk's Grok AI chatbot violated Canada's privacy law. He's calling for stronger privacy laws that would give his office the power to issue fines and binding orders, noting that the companies affected by this have taken some corrective steps but still remain out of compliance. From the Canadian Press, I'm John Kennedy.
1: This is not just a frequency. This is where students become storytellers, where artists break boundaries, and where Canada finds its voice. 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

0: せよ、放送せよ、マイカナイン、ファクター、フェーマスフューチャータイムトラベル、こちら時空調査委員会、この信号を解読したら直ちに返信求む。信号2、サイニングオフ。
1: Now this update from the Canadian press. The federal Liberal government has unveiled a national food security strategy backed by more than $3 billion over the next decade. The strategy includes funding for food distribution hubs, independent grocers, processors, and greenhouse expansion, with Prime Minister Mark Carney hoping to improve access to affordable Canadian-grown food. Prime Minister Mark Carney says the opening of the Gordie Howe International Bridge was delayed because the United States requested it. When asked about the Michigan State Republicans who are pushing to back on the deal of the bridge agreement, Carney noted that Canada paid for the bridge and the benefits of the bridge will be shared by all. Privacy Commissioner Philippe Dufresne says sexual deepfakes created through Elon Musk's Grok AI chatbot violated Canada's privacy law. He's calling for stronger privacy laws that would give his office the power to issue fines and binding orders, noting that the companies affected by this have taken some corrective steps but still remain out of compliance. From the Canadian Press, I'm John Kennedy.
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0: Now this update from the Canadian press. The federal Liberal government has unveiled a national food security strategy backed by more than $3 billion over the next decade. The strategy includes funding for food distribution hubs, independent grocers, processors, and greenhouse expansion, with Prime Minister Mark Carney hoping to improve access to affordable Canadian-grown food. Prime Minister Mark Carney says the opening of the Gordie Howe International Bridge was delayed because the United States requested it. When asked about the Michigan State Republicans who are pushing to back on the deal of the bridge agreement, Carney noted that Canada paid for the bridge and the benefits of the bridge will be shared by all. Privacy Commissioner Philippe Dufresne says sexual deepfakes created through Elon Musk's Grok AI chatbot violated Canada's privacy law. He's calling for stronger privacy laws that would give his office the power to issue fines and binding orders, noting that the companies affected by this have taken some corrective steps but still remain out of compliance. From the Canadian press, I'm John Kennedy.
1: 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Canada's recognized leader in first aid, St. John Ambulance.
2: Canada is home to many legendary folk music performers, but no artist can compare to that of Dan Mangan. The Vancouver native is a troubadour in every sense of the word. Mangan's initial folk sound has paved the way for a musical career that is continuously evolving. And even if folk music may not be your thing, you can guarantee that Mangan's signature sound is
3: not what you think it is.
2: Mangan grew up listening intently to his parents' extensive record collection and found himself drawn to albums by The Beatles and Nick Drake. His early songwriting is best described as melancholy folk music. His first full-length album, Postcards and Daydreaming, was released in 2005, and thus, Mangan hit the road and began touring Canada and the UK.

With the release of Mangan's second album, Nice Nice Very Nice, in 2009, he maintained his original folk sound peppered with a stronger pop influence. The album landed Mangan a spot on the Polaris Music Prize shortlist, but it was in 2011 with the release of his third solo album, O Fortune, that Mangan's musicality truly began to evolve. With the addition of an orchestra at his disposal, Mangan's sound dramatically shifted to something extraordinarily unique. His music escalated to encompass a grander sound, with tracks that vary in uplifting highs and downhearted lows.

0: than I remember.
1: Dan Mangan's musical journey definitely demonstrates that he's not your everyday folk singer. Oh Canada, I'm Andrew Berkeley, celebrating Dan Mangan on 96.9 Radio Homburg.

I'm Isaiah Taylor from Radio Humber's graduating class of 2023, and this is CKHC-FM 96.9 Toronto. 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
1: From the National Newsroom of the Canadian Press, I'm John Kennedy. The Liberal government has announced a national food security strategy aimed at giving Canadians more access to locally produced fruit, vegetables, and other fresh items at lower prices. Prime Minister Mark Carney says Canada is one of the largest exporters of agri-food products, and its farmers, ranchers, and producers send $100 billion worth of goods abroad every year.
2: We are an agricultural superpower. Yet for most Canadians, it doesn't feel like that at the checkout counter. Grocery prices are up nearly 35% since 2019.
1: The government says the new strategy is backed by more than $3 billion in investments over 10 years. Prime Minister Mark Carney's off to the G7 Leaders Summit this week with stops to meet with the heads of France and Ireland. Carney will begin the six-day trip in Paris, meeting with French President Emmanuel Macron as he takes on the baton of the G7 presidency from Canada. Carney will then continue on to Ireland to meet with Taoiseach Micheál Martin and President Catherine Connolly. The trip is part of Carney's ongoing quest to meet with the heads of France and Ireland. Carney will begin the six-day trip in Paris, meeting with French President Emmanuel Macron as he takes on the baton of the G7 presidency from Canada. Carney will then continue.

0: Police officer. Prime Minister Mark Carney says it's prudent not to share the details of that briefing just yet. Constable Mark Pinizzotto was shot in Toronto during the execution of a search warrant. Toronto's police chief says the initial search was one of several connected to multiple shootings, including one at the U.S. consulate. Manitoba Premier Wab Kanoo continued his tour of flood-ravaged communities with a visit to the town of Stonewall, north of Winnipeg. That's where he announced a province-wide disaster financial assistance program. Kanoo says the monetary help will be available to any Manitoba residents who have been impacted by this week's wild storms that flooded basements and swamped infrastructure across the province.
1: No one in rural Manitoba is going to be left behind. Your provincial government is going to make sure that there are the resources to help you clean up, to rebuild, and to recover from these terrible storms that we've been seeing recently.
0: Stonewall was hit the hardest, clocking in 255 millimeters of rain in one night. And shortly after U.S. President Donald Trump canceled tonight's scheduled strikes against Iran, he held an event at the White House proclaiming he believes a deal could be signed by Iran by the weekend as the final details come together.
2: We have a signing soon, and the documents are in pretty final shape, so we'll see.
0: Source with knowledge also tells ABC News that Qatari officials believe the deal is close as mediators hit some breakthroughs. This is the Canadian Press. In sports, Nikita Kucherov of the Tampa Bay Lightning won the Hart Trophy as NHL MVP, the second such honor of his career, after also winning the Hart in 2019. Kucherov led all players with 1.71 points a game on 44 goals and 86 assists. With 130 points, he ranked second only to Edmonton's Connor McDavid, who had 138. Matthew Anderson from Mississauga, Ontario, fired 6-under-64 in the last group of the day at the RBC Canadian Open to finish today's first round with a six-way tie atop the leaderboard. Pete Alonso homered to cap a six-run third inning against Bryson Wu, and the Baltimore Orioles withstood three homers from the Seattle Mariners in a 6-5 victory. Adley Rutschman drove in three runs, and Colton Cowser hit a solo shot to help the Orioles salvage a split of a four-game series with the American League West leading Mariners. From the Canadian Press, I'm John Kennedy.
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embraced by the Humber River and the sounds of the Arboretum on the traditional and treaty lands of the Mississaugas of the Credit. Rooted in history, connected to the future, this is CKHC 96.9 Radio Humber.

0: now, this update from the Canadian Press. The Liberal government has announced a national food security strategy that's aimed at giving Canadians more access to locally produced fruit, vegetables, and other fresh food items at lower prices. Prime Minister Mark Carney says Canada is one of the largest exporters of agri-food products, and its farmers, ranchers, and producers send $100 billion worth of goods abroad every year. Prime Minister Mark Carney is heading off to the G7 Leaders Summit this week with stops to meet the heads of France and Ireland. Carney will take the six-day trip to start in Paris, meeting with French President Emmanuel Macron as Macron takes the baton of the G7 presidency from Canada. The Prime Minister says he has been briefed on the circumstances of an early morning shooting that killed a Toronto police officer. Toronto's police chief says the initial search was one of several connected to multiple shootings, including one at the U.S. consulate, in which the officer was shot during the execution of that search. From the Canadian Press, I'm John Kennedy.
1: I'm Zach.
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0: Now, this update from the Canadian Press. The Liberal government has announced a national food security strategy that's aimed at giving Canadians more access to locally produced fruit, vegetables, and other fresh food items at lower prices. Prime Minister Mark Carney says Canada is one of the largest exporters of agri-food products, and its farmers, ranchers, and producers send $100 billion worth of goods abroad every year. Prime Minister Mark Carney is heading off to the G7 Leaders Summit this week with stops to meet the heads of France and Ireland. Carney will take the six-day trip to start in Paris, meeting with French President Emmanuel Macron as Macron takes the baton of the G7 presidency from Canada. The Prime Minister says he has been briefed on the circumstances of an early morning shooting that killed a Toronto police officer. Toronto's police chief says the initial search was one of several connected to multiple shootings, including one at the U.S. consulate, in which the officer was shot during the execution of that search. From the Canadian Press, I'm John Kennedy.
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0: Now this update from the Canadian Press. The Liberal government has announced a national food security strategy that's aimed at giving Canadians more access to locally produced fruit, vegetables, and other fresh food items at lower prices. Prime Minister Mark Carney says Canada is one of the largest exporters of agri-food products, and its farmers, ranchers, and producers send $100 billion worth of goods abroad every year. Prime Minister Mark Carney is heading off to the G7 Leaders Summit this week with stops to meet the heads of France and Ireland. Carney will take the six-day trip to start in Paris, meeting with French President Emmanuel Macron as Macron takes the baton of the G7 presidency from Canada. The Prime Minister says he has been briefed on the circumstances of an early morning shooting that killed a Toronto police officer. Toronto's police chief says the initial search was one of several connected to multiple shootings, including one at the U.S. consulate, in which the officer was shot during the execution of that search. From the Canadian Press, I'm John Kennedy.
1: In the Winter Olympics, hockey sticks out as the main event. For one reason or another, Canada is defined as a powerhouse. Prior to 2002, Canada's last gold medal was in 1952. Even when NHL players were allowed to participate in 1992, it took Canada 10 years to reach the top. It is only recently where Canada can really be considered a powerhouse. Remember, in 2006, Canada didn't even get a medal. In 2010, our women's hockey team was unstoppable, going undefeated all the way to the gold, being the first hockey team to win at home. Our men, on the other hand, had a bit of difficulty. In the second game of the preliminary round against Switzerland, we went to an unexpected shootout. Crosby won the game, but it raised the question, how far will the Canadians really go? Our next match was a shot to the heart. The Americans beat us at our own game, which not only caused an extra game in the playoffs, but gave reason to sit our star goaltender, Martin Brodeur. With Roberto Luongo now in net, we were able to get all the way to the gold medal game for a rematch against the USA. For most of the game, Canada dominated, but the States were able to battle back and tie it at two, with 24 seconds left, forcing the game to overtime. And then, history was made. Sid the Kid puts it through the five hole of Ryan Miller and wins the game and the gold. It is debated to be the best hockey moment of all time in comparison with the 1972 Summit Series. Oh Canada, I'm Mike Santinato.
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0: from the National Newsroom of the Canadian Press, I'm John Kennedy. Prime Minister Mark Carney is on his way to Europe for meetings in France and Ireland before attending the G7 summit in the French Alps. A government official says the trip is part of Canada's effort to strengthen ties with European partners and diversify trade and security relationships. Carney will meet with the French president and Irish leaders while also visiting the Irish village where his grandparents were born. Officials say discussions in Ireland will focus on trade, technology, artificial intelligence, and investment opportunities. The trip will conclude with a G7 summit, where global conflicts and economic challenges are dominant in discussion. Alberta has filed an appeal of a judge's decision to reject a public effort to force a vote on the province quitting Canada.
1: Premier Danielle Smith promised the appeal last month when she called the ruling anti-democratic. The judge found the petition should not have been issued under provincial law and that Smith's government neglected its duty to consult First Nations. The province plans to argue the judge made 14 errors in her decision. They include that the petition did not trigger the duty to consult and that the judge failed to give weight to the democratic purpose of the petition process. Jason White, The Canadian Press.
0: The National Weather Service in the United States says at least three tornadoes hit towns outside of Chicago as severe storms have grounded flights, knocked out power, and brought down trees. Cleanup was already underway in Chicago from Wednesday night's storms, which brought down a tree in the South Shore neighborhood and, with it, part of a natural gas line. ComEd says thousands of customers are still without power. In McKinley Park, Jules Carrasco says even when the power is restored, the damage has flights, knocked out power, and brought down trees. Cleanup was already underway in Chicago from Wednesday night's storms, which brought down a tree in the South Shore neighborhood, and with it, part of a natural gas line.

0: as early as this weekend. Trump says he canceled strikes and bombings that he had planned on Iran. ABC News national security and defense analyst Mick Mulroy says this won't be a final agreement, but more likely an agreement on points to negotiate.
1: So I think a lot of it is going to talk about what they aspire to do in the future. Obviously they're not going to decide on a new nuclear agreement. The last one took 2 years. So this is probably going to be focused on reopening the Strait of Hormuz.
0: And singer-songwriter Alanis Morissette and pop superstar Taylor Swift are among this year's inductees into the Songwriters Hall of Fame. The ceremony in New York also honored KISS founders Gene Simmons and Paul Stanley, songwriter Walter Afanasieff, and producer Christopher Tricky Stewart. This is the Canadian Press. In sports, Nikita Kucherov of the Tampa Bay Lightning won the Hart Trophy as NHL MVP, the second such honor of his career, after also winning the Hart in 2019. Kucherov led all players with 1.71 points a game on 44 goals and 86 assists. With 130 points, he ranked second only to Edmonton's Connor McDavid, who had 138. Matthew Anderson from Mississauga, Ontario, fired 6-under-64 in the last group of the day at the RBC Canadian Open to finish today's first round with a six-way tie atop the leaderboard. Pete Alonso homered to cap a six-run third inning against Bryson Wu, and the Baltimore Orioles withstood three homers from the Seattle Mariners in a 6-5 victory. Adley Rutschman drove in three runs, and Colton Cowser hit a solo shot to help the Orioles salvage a split of a four-game series with the American League West leading Mariners. From the Canadian Press, I'm John Kennedy.
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0: Now this update from the Canadian press. Prime Minister Mark Carney is heading to Europe for meetings in France and Ireland before attending a G7 summit in the French Alps. A government official says the trip is part of Canada's efforts to strengthen ties with European partners and diversify trade away from the U.S. while building up security relationships. The National Weather Service in the United States says at least three tornadoes have hit towns outside of Chicago as severe storms have grounded flights, knocked out power, and brought down trees. Cleanup was already underway from a storm previous in the week, which brought down a tree in the South Shore neighborhood and also part of a gas line. Meanwhile, the U.S. president says his administration is close to a deal with Iran. U.S. President Donald Trump says they could be signing a deal as early as this weekend, having canceled strikes and bombings that were planned for Iran today. From the Canadian press, I'm John Kennedy.
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gonna spill my heart all over the place. It's been a long time. I'm just out like this. I'm trying to break my habit of you. We're back together. I suppose that we should try to start anew.

0: Now this update from the Canadian press. Prime Minister Mark Carney is heading to Europe for meetings in France and Ireland before attending a G7 summit in the French Alps. A government official says the trip is part of Canada's efforts to strengthen ties with European partners and diversify trade away from the U.S. while building up security relationships. The National Weather Service in the United States says at least three tornadoes have hit towns outside of Chicago as severe storms have grounded flights, knocked out power, and brought down trees. Cleanup was already underway from a storm previous in the week, which brought down a tree in the South Shore neighborhood and also part of a gas line. Meanwhile, the U.S. president says his administration is close to a deal with Iran. U.S. President Donald Trump says they could be signing a deal as early as this weekend, having canceled strikes and bombings that were planned for Iran today. From the Canadian press, I'm John Kennedy.
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0: this update from the Canadian press. Prime Minister Mark Carney is heading to Europe for meetings in France and Ireland before attending a G7 summit in the French Alps. A government official says the trip is part of Canada's efforts to strengthen ties with European partners and diversify trade away from the U.S. while building up security relationships. The National Weather Service in the United States says at least three tornadoes have hit towns outside of Chicago as severe storms have grounded flights, knocked out power, and brought down trees. Cleanup was already underway from a storm previous in the week, which brought down a tree in the South Shore neighborhood and also part of a gas line. Meanwhile, the U.S. president says his administration is close to a deal with Iran. U.S. President Donald Trump says they could be signing a deal as early as this weekend, having canceled strikes and bombings that were planned for Iran today. From the Canadian press, I'm John Kennedy.
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8: 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There's no chance you haven't heard hits by Toronto legend Nelly Furtado. Throughout her career, Nelly has captured the world with her unique voice and a charismatic sound that joins together many different cultures and genres, just like the city she loves and lives in, Toronto. As an artist, Nelly Furtado's talent stems from a childhood filled with music, playing instruments like ukulele, guitar, and keyboards from the age of four. When she turned 18, Nelly had hit her big break from a singing contest in Toronto called Honey Jam, where she got discovered by the manager of a funk group called the Philosopher Kings. With the help of this band, Furtado recorded her first demo, which got her signed and led to the release of her first album, Whoa Nelly. The album was a smash hit with timeless singles like the free-spirited I'm Like a Bird, selling 2 million copies. The next major highlight of her career is when she teamed up with superstar producer Timbaland for her third album, Loose, in 2006. This album revitalized and elevated Furtado as an artist and produced some of her most popular singles like Man Eater and Promiscuous. Critically and commercially, Loose was a major success and turned Furtado into a media star that no one could get enough of. Looking forward, she continued taking her music to genres that aren't as explored. Nelly debuted her Spanish album called My Plan, which won a Latin Grammy for Best Pop Female Artist, and also began to foster talent by starting her own record label, Nellstar. Nelly Furtado has no signs of stopping her amazing career of making great music up until her most recent release in 2017 called Ride, which I suggest you check out. Oh Canada, I'm Javon Anderson celebrating the great Nelly Furtado on 96.9 Radio Humber.
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I'm Alessandra Carbonaro from Radio Humber's graduating class of 2026, and this is CKHCFM 96.9 Toronto. 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

0: From the National Newsroom of the Canadian Press, I'm John Kennedy. Canada U.S. Trade Minister Dominic LeBlanc says he expects to see bilateral agreements negotiated with the United States as Canada and Mexico extend a critical continental trade pact. Prime Minister Mark Carney says Canada is also looking for a bilateral trade agreement with Mexico.
1: We are looking for a bilateral deal with Mexico as well, and we'll work forward on that. But there would be some commonalities that are retained as part of CUSMA's extension.
0: Carney says there has been progress in negotiations since LeBlanc met with United States Trade Representative Jamieson Greer in Washington last week. Meanwhile, the Prime Minister unveiled a national food strategy that he says will feed more Canadians with Canadian food. The government says the strategy is backed by more than $3 billion in investments over a decade. A third of that is to build food terminals and other infrastructure to make it easier for independent grocers to buy from farmers and food processors. The plan aims to grow more food in Canada year-round, with $750 million earmarked for greenhouses and hydroponic facilities. Alberta has filed its appeal of a judge's decision to reject a public effort to force a vote on the province quitting Canada.
2: Premier Danielle Smith promised the appeal last month when she called the ruling anti-democratic. The judge found the petition should not have been issued under provincial law and that Smith's government neglected its duty to consult First Nations. The province plans to argue the judge made 14 errors in her decision. They include that the petition did not trigger the duty to consult and that the judge failed to give weight to the democratic purpose of the petition process. Jason White, The Canadian Press.
0: Finance Minister François-Philippe Champagne says he followed all of the conflict of interest rules on the Alto High-Speed Rail project. The minister testified at the Parliamentary Ethics Committee today after months of scrutiny from federal conservatives. Champagne says he proactively contacted the Federal Ethics Commissioner when someone close to him got a job offer to become a vice president at the Crown Corporation. He says the commissioner told him there was no risk of a conflict of interest because he has no power over human resources at Alto. Champagne says he instituted a screen to recuse himself from specific decisions just to be safe. A deal with Iran is so close that U.S. President Donald Trump says it could be signed over the next few days, possibly in Yuan Corporation. He says the commissioner told him there was no risk of a conflict of interest because he has no power over human resources at Alto. But Champagne says he instituted a screen to recuse himself from specific decisions

0: Prime Minister Benjamin Netanyahu has called President Trump and discussed this memorandum of understanding. According to sources, Israel was not informed of in advance and was surprised to learn of this, that a deal was imminent.
1: This is the Canadian Press. In sports, Matthew Anderson from Mississauga, Ontario, fired 6-under-64 in the last group of the day at the RBC Canadian Open to finish today's first round with a six-way tie atop the leaderboard. Pete Alonso homered to cap a six-run third inning against Bryson Wu, and the Baltimore Orioles withstood three homers from the Seattle Mariners in a 6-5 victory. Nikita Kucherov of the Tampa Bay Lightning won the Hart Trophy as NHL MVP, the second such honor of his career, after also winning the Hart in 2019. Kucherov led all players with 1.71 points a game on 44 goals and 86 assists. With 130 points, he ranked second only to Edmonton's Connor McDavid, who had 138. Adley Rutschman drove in three runs, and Colton Cowser hit a solo shot to help the Orioles salvage a split of a four-game series with the American League West leading Mariners. From the Canadian Press, I'm John Kennedy.
2: More Canadian than a beaver slamming a can of maple syrup in a snowstorm. Well, that's just delicious. 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

0: We break beats, not rules. We play the tracks others won't. 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And we do it with 100%
1: Canadian pride.
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0: From the National Newsroom of the Canadian Press, I'm John Kennedy. Canada U.S. Trade Minister Dominic LeBlanc says he expects to see bilateral agreements negotiated with the United States as Canada and Mexico extend a critical continental trade pact. Prime Minister Mark Carney says Canada is also looking for a bilateral trade agreement with Mexico.
1: We are looking for a bilateral deal with Mexico as well, and we'll work forward on that. But there would be some commonalities that are retained as part of CUSMA's extension.
0: Carney says there has been progress in negotiations since LeBlanc met with the United States Trade Representative Jameson Greer in Washington last week. Meanwhile, the Prime Minister unveiled a national food strategy that he says will feed more Canadians with Canadian food. The government says the strategy is backed by more than $3 billion in investments over a decade. A third of that is to build food terminals and other infrastructure to make it easier for independent grocers to buy from farmers and food processors. The plan aims to grow more food in Canada year-round, with $750 million earmarked for greenhouses and hydroponic facilities. Alberta has filed its appeal of a judge's decision to reject a public effort to force a vote on the province quitting Canada.
2: Premier Danielle Smith promised the appeal last month when she called the ruling anti-democratic. The judge found the petition should not have been issued under provincial law and that Smith's government neglected its duty to consult First Nations. The province plans to argue the judge made 14 errors in her decision. They include that the petition did not trigger the duty to consult and that the judge failed to give weight to the democratic purpose of the petition process. Jason White, The Canadian Press.
0: Finance Minister François-Philippe Champagne says he followed all of the conflict of interest rules on the Alto High-Speed Rail project. The minister testified at the Parliamentary Ethics Committee today after months of scrutiny from federal conservatives. Champagne says he proactively contacted the Federal Ethics Commissioner when someone close to him got a job offer to become a vice president at the Crown Corporation. He says the commissioner told him there was no risk of a conflict of interest because he has no power over human resources at Alto. Champagne says he instituted a screen to recuse himself from specific decisions just to be safe. A deal with Iran is so close that U.S. President Donald Trump says it could be signed over the next few days, possibly in Europe. President Trump also claimed that the Strait of Hormuz will officially open the moment that the deal is signed. ABC foreign correspondent Patrick Reeval says Iranian officials haven't said anything publicly yet.
3: We've also been hearing from Israel. Israel's Prime Minister Benjamin Netanyahu has called President Trump and discussed this memorandum of understanding. According to sources, Israel was not informed of in advance and was surprised to learn of this, that a deal was imminent.
0: This is the Canadian Press. In sports, Matthew Anderson from Mississauga, Ontario, fired 6-under-64 in the last group of the day at the RBC Canadian Open to finish today's first round with a six-way tie atop the leaderboard. Pete Alonso homered to cap a six-run third inning against Bryson Wu, and the Baltimore Orioles withstood three homers from the Seattle Mariners in a 6-5 victory. Nikita Kucherov of the Tampa Bay Lightning won the Hart Trophy as NHL MVP, the second such honor of his career, after also winning the Hart in 2019. Kucherov led all players with 1.71 points a game on 44 goals and 86 assists. With 130 points, he ranked second only to Edmonton's Connor McDavid, who had 138. Adley Rutschman drove in three runs, and Colton Cowser hit a solo shot to help the Orioles salvage a split of a four-game series with the American League West leading Mariners. From the Canadian Press, I'm John Kennedy.
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5: For 27 years, Matthew Good has been wowing audiences with his brand of alternative rock, a career that brought him 21 Juno nominations and a plethora of solo and group success. The British Columbia native began his journey when he self-taught himself the guitar at the age of 20 and performing at open mic nights before being discovered and began cutting demos. In 1995, the Matthew Good Band was formed, playing folk music, releasing their debut solo album, Last of the Ghetto Astronauts. Their singles, Alabama Motel Room and Symbolic White Walls, caught the attention of not just Vancouver, but all of Canada. The band released three more albums, including the number one album, Beautiful Midnight, before breaking up in 2002.

0: Matthew would embark on a solo career that brought a lot of success and trouble. As a solo artist, Matthew has released 9 solo albums. 4 went gold, with Hospital Music hitting number 1. Good dealt with anxiety and bouts of mania that he would attribute to the stress of popularity. But following the separation from his first wife in 2005, things got worse, suffering a nervous breakdown and a bad reaction to Activian. After moving back in with his parents, he had to be rushed to the hospital due to an overdose, and Good willingly committed himself to a psychiatric ward, where he was diagnosed as being bipolar. After the diagnosis, while in recovery, is when Good wrote the album Hospital Music. Good still writes and releases music to this day, and is an activist for mental health. I'm Everett Barilla, celebrating Matthew Good on 96.9 Radio Humber.
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0: From the National Newsroom of the Canadian Press, I'm Rob Westgate. Prime Minister Mark Carney is heading overseas for a six-day trip to Europe, which starts with a stop in Paris and a meeting with French President Emmanuel Macron. It is Carney's ninth trip to Europe with the continent, taking on a greater importance following the cooling of Canada-U.S. relations. In particular, the PM has looked across the Atlantic for new and less volatile trade and security partnerships. Carney will wrap up the trip by attending the annual G7 Leader Summit, which is taking place in the French Alps. Meanwhile, Prime Minister Mark Carney says the opening of the Gordie Howe International Bridge has been delayed at the request of the United States. And when asked about Michigan State Republicans pushing to change the bridge agreement, which saw Canada front the bill in exchange for the tolls to cover the costs, Carney said bluntly, Canada paid for the bridge.
1: We ensured that half of the construction work and the activity associated with it was shared with Michigan, and the benefits, of course, of the bridge will be shared by all.
0: The Prime Minister also noted that the bridge delay is not connected to the ongoing negotiations on the Canada-U.S.-Mexico Agreement on Trade. At West now, where the Alberta government is filing an appeal of a judge's decision to toss aside a petition that was calling for separation from Canada. The ruling found the referendum petition should not have been issued under provincial law and that Premier Danielle Smith's government neglected its duty to consult First Nations. Smith called last month's ruling anti-democratic, while also promising to pursue an appeal. The mother of a BC teenager who died by suicide after being exploited online says proposed federal legislation tackling online safety would have helped her daughter. Carol Todd's daughter, Amanda, took her own life in 2012, and Todd says the Safe Social Media Act addresses concerns around mental health and social media that will protect youth online. She says the bill, which would force social media companies to block access for children under 16, is something Amanda would have wanted.
2: Amanda wanted kids safe, and she wanted to be safe.
0: Todd says she's meeting with the BC Attorney General, Nikki Sharma, next week to discuss digital literacy and the use of AI in classrooms. And finally, a Toronto police officer was killed after being shot in the city's West End early Thursday morning. Mayor Olivia Chow says what happened to 43-year-old Constable Mark Pinozzotto is heartbreaking.
3: There are no words that can ease the pain of the family, the loved ones, and the colleagues across the service. They are very much in our thoughts as they face this profound loss.
0: Pinozzotto was shot during an exchange of gunfire while conducting a search warrant. He had been with the force for 18 years. This is the Canadian Press. Pinozzotto was shot during an exchange of gunfire.

0: Passes to Keandre Smith as the Hamilton Tiger Cats spoil the Winnipeg Blue Bombers home opener with a 37-27 victory. The Ticats were coming off an overtime loss to Montreal and moved to 1-1. It's the first time the team hasn't opened a season 0-2 since 2019. And finally, Dodgers two-way star Shohei Ohtani hit his 13th homer of the season. That was before leaving the game due to left knee inflammation. Los Angeles would ultimately beat the Pittsburgh Pirates 8-6 as the reigning National League MVP hit his solo homer in the third inning. From the Canadian Press, I'm Rob Westby.
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0: From the National Newsroom of the Canadian Press, I'm Rob Westgate. Prime Minister Mark Carney is heading overseas for a six-day trip to Europe, which starts with a stop in Paris and a meeting with French President Emmanuel Macron. It is Carney's ninth trip to Europe with the continent, taking on a greater importance following the cooling of Canada-U.S. relations. In particular, the PM has looked across the Atlantic for new and less volatile trade and security partnerships. Carney will wrap up the trip by attending the annual G7 Leader Summit, which is taking place in the French Alps. Meanwhile, Prime Minister Mark Carney says the opening of the Gordie Howe International Bridge has been delayed at the request of the United States. And when asked about Michigan State Republicans pushing to change the bridge agreement, which saw Canada front the bill in exchange for the tolls to cover the costs, Carney said bluntly, Canada paid for the bridge.
1: We ensured that half of the construction work and the activity associated with it was shared with Michigan, and the benefits, of course, of the bridge will be shared by all.
0: The Prime Minister also noted that the bridge delay is not connected to the ongoing negotiations on the Canada-U.S.-Mexico Agreement on Trade. At West now, where the Alberta government is filing an appeal of a judge's decision to toss aside a petition that was calling for separation from Canada. The ruling found the referendum petition should not have been issued under provincial law and that Premier Danielle Smith's government neglected its duty to consult First Nations. Smith called last month's ruling anti-democratic, while also promising to pursue an appeal. The mother of a BC teenager who died by suicide after being exploited online says proposed federal legislation tackling online safety would have helped her daughter. Carol Todd's daughter, Amanda, took her own life in 2012, and Todd says the Safe Social Media Act addresses concerns around mental health and social media that will protect youth online. She says the bill, which would force social media companies to block access for children under 16, is something Amanda would have wanted.
2: Amanda wanted kids safe, and she wanted to be safe.
0: Todd says she's meeting with the BC Attorney General, Nikki Sharma, next week to discuss digital literacy and the use of AI in classrooms. And finally, a Toronto police officer was killed after being shot in the city's West End early Thursday morning. Mayor Olivia Chow says what happened to 43-year-old Constable Mark Pinozotto is heartbreaking.
3: There are no words that can ease the pain of the family, the loved ones, and the colleagues across the service. They are very much in our thoughts as they face this profound loss.
0: Pinozotto was shot during an exchange of gunfire while conducting a search warrant. He had been with the force for 18 years. This is the Canadian Press. In sports, Andrei Svechnikov scored twice and Sebastian Aho added a second period goal in a breakout game for Carolina's top line performers, helping the Hurricanes beat the Vegas Golden Knights 4-2 to move within a victory of winning the Stanley Cup. Over to the CFL now, where Bo Levi Mitchell threw a pair of touchdown passes to Keandre Smith as the Hamilton Tiger Cats spoiled the Winnipeg Blue Bombers' home opener with a 37-27 victory. The Ticats were coming off an overtime loss to Montreal and moved to 1-1. It's the first time the team hasn't opened a season 0-2 since 2019. And finally, Dodgers two-way star Shohei Ohtani hit his 13th homer of the season. That was before leaving the game due to left knee inflammation. Los Angeles would ultimately beat the Pittsburgh Pirates 8-6 as the reigning National League MVP hit his solo homer in the third inning. From the Canadian Press, I'm Rob Westgate.
4: Following your dream, a relentless pursuit of what you love. This is the story of young Canadian music group, New City. New City first started as a team of two, with lifelong friends Jed and Nathan moving from New Brunswick to Toronto. The only thing on their mind was a serious pursuit of music. Not long after that, they were introduced to their third member, Adrian.

living in Toronto, the boys were prolific with respect to making music. This led New City to discover their own unique sound, a sonic melting pot, fusing electronic music into a band with elements of trap and pop. Now the guys release bona fide hits

Toronto is riding a wave of great musicians right now, and the boys from New City are contributing their own unique sound. And this is just the beginning. Get used to hearing a lot more from New City. With their newest single, Getting Closer, this young group does not show any signs of slowing down.

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I'm Brady Kavanaugh from Radio Humber's graduating class of 2024, and this is CKHCFM 96.9 Toronto. 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

0: From the National Newsroom of the Canadian Press, I'm Rob Westgate. The governing Liberals have announced a national food strategy meant to expand choice and lower prices. Now, the strategy aims to help independent grocers compete with large retailers. Prime Minister Mark Carney says Canada relies on other countries for some essential foods.
1: Nearly 90% of our fresh fruit and nuts are imported, more than 70% of our vegetables. And that reliance on foreign markets means that every global shock, foreign conflict, a drought, tariffs, shows up directly at grocery stores across this country.
0: The government says five large retailers dominate 75% of Canada's grocery market, along with much of the system for distributing food. Meanwhile, the Prime Minister's push to strengthen Canada's ties with Europe continues this week with a six-day trip. Canadian Press reporter Catherine Morrison says Carney has taken off for his ninth visit to the continent since being sworn into office a little more than 15 months ago.
2: He will start off his six-day trip in Paris, where he'll meet with French President Emmanuel Macron. He'll then go to Ireland, where he will meet with Michel Martin, the head of government of Ireland, and Catherine Connolly, the president of Ireland. He will then make a more personal visit to County Mayo, where his grandparents lived until they immigrated to Canada in the 1920s.
0: Carney will end the trip in the French Alps at the annual G7 Leaders Summit. After losing her teenage daughter to suicide, triggered by online sexual exploitation, a BC mother says new federal legislation is a crucial step toward protecting kids on the internet. The Safe Social Media Act would force social media companies to block access for children under the age of 16 and regulate the companies behind AI chatbots. Carol Todd says the proposed bill is something her daughter Amanda would have wanted and is part of her legacy. Todd says that despite some gray areas in the bill, she is pleased with its focus on online safety and believes there is time to address any shortfalls as it moves through the House of Commons. And finally, a Toronto police officer was shot dead Thursday morning while carrying out what the police union called a high-risk takedown at an apartment building in the city's northwest. Identified as 43-year-old Constable Mark Pinozotto, he died after being shot in an exchange of gunfire. Mayor Olivia Chow says she knew his mother and knows the grief the family is feeling is being shared across the city.
3: Police officers go to work every day knowing the risk, putting themselves in harm's way to protect others. And today is a devastating reminder of that sacrifice. We also recognize the toll when moments like this take on all first responders who continue to show up for us.
0: A 19-year-old male suspect remains at large while another is recovering in hospital. This is the Canadian Press. In sports, Andrei Svechnikov scored twice and Sebastian Aho added a second period goal in a breakout game for Carolina's top-line performers, helping the Hurricanes beat the Vegas Golden Knights 4-2 to move within a victory of winning the Stanley Cup. Over to the CFL now, where Bo Levi Mitchell threw a pair of touchdown passes to Keandre Smith as the Hamilton Tiger Cats spoiled the Winnipeg Blue Bombers' home opener with a 37-27 victory. The Ticats were coming off an overtime loss to Montreal and moved to 1-1. It's the first time the team hasn't opened a season 0-2 since 2019. And finally, Dodgers two-way star Shohei Ohtani hit his 13th homer of the season. Smith, as the Hamilton Tiger Cats spoiled the Winnipeg Blue Bombers' home opener with a 37-27 victory. The Ticats were coming off an overtime loss to Montreal and moved to 1-1. It's the first time the team hasn't opened.

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0: From the National Newsroom of the Canadian Press, I'm Rob Westgate. The governing Liberals have announced a national food strategy meant to expand choice and lower prices. Now, the strategy aims to help independent grocers compete with large retailers. Prime Minister Mark Carney says Canada relies on other countries for some essential foods.
1: Nearly 90% of our fresh fruit and nuts are imported, more than 70% of our vegetables. And that reliance on foreign markets means that every global shock, foreign conflict, a drought, tariffs, shows up directly at grocery stores across this country.
0: The government says five large retailers dominate 75% of Canada's grocery market, along with much of the system for distributing food. Meanwhile, the Prime Minister's push to strengthen Canada's ties with Europe continues this week with a six-day trip. Canadian Press reporter Catherine Morrison says Carney has taken off for his ninth visit to the continent since being sworn into office a little more than 15 months ago.
2: He will start off his six-day trip in Paris, where he'll meet with French President Emmanuel Macron. He'll then go to Ireland, where he will meet with Michel Martin, the head of government of Ireland, and Catherine Connolly, the president of Ireland. He will then make a more personal visit to County Mayo, where his grandparents lived until they immigrated to Canada in the 1920s.
0: Carney will end the trip in the French Alps at the annual G7 Leaders Summit. After losing her teenage daughter to suicide triggered by online sexual exploitation, a BC mother says new federal legislation is a crucial step toward protecting kids on the internet. The Safe Social Media Act would force social media companies to block access for children under the age of 16 and regulate the companies behind AI chatbots. Carol Todd says the proposed bill is something her daughter Amanda would have wanted and is part of her legacy. Todd says that despite some gray areas in the bill, she is pleased with its focus on online safety and believes there is time to address any shortfalls as it moves through the House of Commons. And finally, a Toronto police officer was shot dead Thursday morning while carrying out what the police union called a high-risk takedown at an apartment building in the city's northwest. Identified as 43-year-old Constable Mark Pinozotto, he died after being shot in an exchange of gunfire. Mayor Olivia Chow says she knew his mother and knows the grief the family is feeling is being shared across the city.
3: Police officers go to work every day knowing the risk, putting themselves in harm's way to protect others. And today is a devastating reminder of that sacrifice. We also recognize the toll when moments like this take on all first responders who continue to show up for us.
0: A 19-year-old male suspect remains at large while another is recovering in hospital. This is the Canadian Press. In sports, Andrei Svechnikov scored twice and Sebastian Aho added a second period goal in a breakout game for Carolina's top-line performers, helping the Hurricanes beat the Vegas Golden Knights 4-2 to move within a victory of winning the Stanley Cup. Over to the CFL now, where Bo Levi Mitchell threw a pair of touchdown passes to Keandre Smith as the Hamilton Tiger Cats spoiled the Winnipeg Blue Bombers' home opener with a 37-27 victory. The Ticats were coming off an overtime loss to Montreal and moved to 1-1. It's the first time the team hasn't opened a season 0-2 since 2019. And finally, Dodgers two-way star Shohei Ohtani hit his 13th homer of the season. That was before leaving the game due to left knee inflammation. Los Angeles would ultimately beat the Pittsburgh Pirates 8-6 as the reigning National League MVP hit his solo homer in the third inning. From the Canadian Press, I'm Rob West.
4: These are the men and women dedicated to the caretaking of our loved ones after they pass away. We salute all the funeral, cremation, and cemetery professionals, these final responders, and simply say thank you.
5: Someone I know very, very, very well is spilling my secret.
6: Forming in the wake of the breakup of their previous project, Dave Monks, Graham Wright, Josh Hook, and Greg Alsop are Tokyo Police Club.
7: Hang your heart.
6: 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Under Paper Bag Records, they released their debut EP, A Lesson in Crime, in the spring of 2006. They spent the following 2 years touring, ending with the release of their first full-length album, Elephant Shell. In 2011, they embarked on the 10 Days, 10 Covers, 10 Years project, cranking out covers from Kelly Clarkson and Queens of the Stone Age. On Record Store Day 2018, the band issued the new single, New Blues, both digitally and limited edition Flexi Disc.
7: I could see it from my house.
6: 13 years and 6 albums later, Tokyo Police Club are still rocking, playing such reputable music festivals as Oshaga, Coachella, and Sound of Music. Dave Muggs tells, musically, we don't follow any kind of framework. Any direction we do go is a direction that just feels fun. When they're not at the beach, shooting cans with BB guns, or reading comics, you can find these guys jamming venues all across North America. You were screaming your heart out. For O Canada, I'm Derek Sutherland, celebrating Tokyo Police Club on 96.9 Radio Humber.
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0: From the National Newsroom of the Canadian Press, I'm Rob Westgate. Prime Minister Mark Carney is Europe-bound this morning for a six-day trip which begins in France. After meeting with French President Emmanuel Macron later today, he'll then shift over to Ireland to meet with the Irish head of government and president. Deirdre Gilbin heads up the Ireland-Canada Business Association, and she says Irish people have never forgotten the work the Canadians did to welcome those fleeing famine back in the 1800s.
1: 38,000 people left Dublin, and many were sick, dying, and landed on the shores of Toronto when Toronto had a population of 20,000. That was an amazing thing for a city to take in nearly twice their population and the amount of people who died in service of us, the Irish. And that happened at different ports around Canada.
0: Carney will also be meeting with Irish business leaders to promote Canadian investments and highlight national interest projects. Now, with large U.S. tech companies going public this year, financial experts say investors should prioritize companies with track records on delivering returns. Breanne Gardner, senior wealth manager of Velocity Investments Partners at Raymond James, says she is generally cautious regarding IPOs.
2: IPOs, I think in general, can often see strong first day performance, and I think that's a lot of the hype too that you do see, but over usually the following years, I think many underperform the broader market.
0: Gardner says she recommends letting new stocks trade for around 5 to 7 months before investors consider allocating. Now, over to the Atlantic, where Canada Post says it will be introducing community mailboxes to parts of Halifax, Fredericton, and Oromocto in 2027. The Crown Corporation saying the mailboxes will replace door-to-door delivery for about 17,000 addresses in each of the cities. It also says it's starting talks with local governments about making the switch. Canada Post says introducing the community mailboxes will help it cut costs. Now onto the international stage, U.S. President Donald Trump is again saying a new peace agreement with Iran is in reach and could be signed as soon as this weekend. Reporter Louise Martinez.
3: According to President Trump, conceptually right now there is an agreement on a memorandum of understanding. And as we heard from last time around, the memorandum of understanding is just an initial step to then get to even more nitty-gritty talks about what to do with Iran's highly enriched uranium and their missile production plants, and et cetera. So, yes, we've been through this before, especially just a few weeks ago, but a lot remains to be seen.
0: Trump is going so far as to say a signing ceremony could take place in Europe and that officials, including Vice President J.D. Vance, would be attending. And finally, American meteorologists say an El Nino has formed, and it'll be a big, bad, and costly one with heat, floods, droughts, and fire. This is the Canadian Press. In sports, the Carolina Hurricanes beat the Vegas Golden Knights 4-2, moving to within a victory of winning the Stanley Cup and taking a 3-2 lead in the best-of-seven series. Canes coach Rod Brind'Amour says their game picked up after a rather unimpressive first period.
4: I didn't like a lot of the stuff we were doing at times, but I think the goalie, Buss had a lot of poise. I think he looked pretty calm in there and obviously played a great game for us.
0: Netminder Brandon Buss, he finished with 22 saves in his second career postseason start. And over to the CFL now, where the Hamilton Tiger Cats spoiled the Winnipeg Blue Bombers home opener, posting a 37-27 victory. Bo Levi Mitchell tossing a pair of touchdown passes. The Ticats were coming off an overtime loss to Montreal. They moved to 1-1. It's the first time the team hasn't opened a season 0-2 since 2019. And Canada's World Cup campaign kicks off today with a match against Bosnia-Herzegovina. From the Canadian Press, I'm Rob Westgate.
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0: From the National Newsroom of the Canadian Press, I'm Rob Westgate. Prime Minister Mark Carney is Europe-bound this morning for a six-day trip which begins in France. After meeting with French President Emmanuel Macron later today, he'll then shift over to Ireland to meet with the Irish head of government and president. Deirdre Gilbin heads up the Ireland-Canada Business Association, and she says Irish people have never forgotten the work the Canadians did to welcome those fleeing famine back in the 1800s.
1: 38,000 people left Dublin, and that many were sick, dying, and landed on the shores of Toronto when Toronto had a population of 20,000. That was an amazing thing for a city to take in nearly twice their population and the amount of people who died in service of us, the Irish. And that happened at different ports around Canada.
0: Carney will also be meeting with Irish business leaders to promote Canadian investments and highlight national interest projects. Now, with large U.S. tech companies going public this year, financial experts say investors should prioritize companies with track records on delivering returns. Breanne Gardner, senior wealth manager of Velocity Investments Partners at Raymond James, says she is generally cautious regarding IPOs.
2: IPOs, I think in general, can often see strong first day performance, and I think that's a lot of the hype too that you do see, but over usually the following years, I think many underperform the broader market.
0: Gardner says she recommends letting new stocks trade for around 5 to 7 months before investors consider allocating. Now over to the Atlantic, where Canada Post says it will be introducing community mailboxes to parts of Halifax, Fredericton, and Oromocto in 2027. The Crown Corporation saying the mailboxes will replace door-to-door delivery for about 17,000 addresses in each of the cities. It also says it's starting talks with local governments about making the switch. Canada Post says introducing the community mailboxes will help it cut costs. Now onto the international stage, U.S. President Donald Trump is again saying a new peace agreement with Iran is in reach and could be signed as soon as this weekend. Reporter Louise Martinez.
3: According to President Trump, conceptually right now there is an agreement on a memorandum of understanding. And as we heard from last time around, the memorandum of understanding is just an initial step to then get to even more nitty-gritty talks about what to do with Iran's highly enriched uranium and their missile production plants, and et cetera. So yes, we've been through this before, especially just a few weeks ago, but a lot remains to be seen.
0: Trump is going so far as to say a signing ceremony could take place in Europe and that officials, including Vice President J.D. Vance, would be attending. And finally, American meteorologists say an El Nino has formed, and it'll be a big, bad, and costly one with heat, floods, droughts, and fire. This is the Canadian Press. In sports, the Carolina Hurricanes beat the Vegas Golden Knights 4-2, moving to within a victory of winning the Stanley Cup and taking a 3-2 lead in the best-of-seven series. Canes coach Rod Brind'Amour says their game picked up after a rather unimpressive first period.
4: I didn't like a lot of the stuff we were doing at times, but I think the goal, Buss had a lot of poise. I think he looked pretty calm in there and obviously played a great game for us.
0: Netminder Brandon Buss, he finished with 22 saves in his second career postseason start. And over to the CFL now, where the Hamilton Tiger Cats spoiled the Winnipeg Blue Bombers home opener, posting a 37-27 victory. Bo Levi Mitchell tossing a pair of touchdown passes. The Ticats were coming off an overtime loss to Montreal. They moved to 1-1. It's the first time the team hasn't opened a season 0-2 since 2019. And Canada's World Cup campaign kicks off today with a match against Bosnia-Herzegovina. From the Canadian Press, I'm Rob Westgate.
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6: Montreal-style bagels have been a staple to Canadian cuisine since the early 1900s. In contrast to the New York-style bagel, the Montreal bagel is smaller, thinner, sweeter, denser, has a larger hole, and is always baked in a wood fire oven. They get that sweet taste from its special ingredient, honey. Montreal bakers use egg and honey to make the dough, then mix honey into water and poach the bagel before finally baking it. Montreal bagels were first brought to North America by Jewish immigrants from Poland and other Eastern European countries. However, there's a minor controversy as to who baked it first and when. They were allegedly first baked in Montreal by Chaim Seligman, but no one is quite sure when he actually baked it. Seligman first worked in the neighborhood community of Lachine, and later moved his bakery down the street from the famous Schwartz's Deli in central Montreal. Seligman would divide his bagels into dozens and patrol Jewish Main Street selling the bagels, originally from a pushcart, then a horse and wagon, and lastly from a converted taxi. At some point later on, Chaim went into partnership with Meyer Lukowicz and with Jack Schlafman, but managed to fall out with both of them. In 1919, Schlafman established the Fairmount Bagel, and in 1957, Seligman and Meyer founded St. Viateur Bagel Shop, both of which still exist today. However, you don't need to be in Montreal to enjoy a good Montreal-styled bagel. In fact, did you know that they are currently the only bagel to have ventured into space? Gregory Chamatoff, who grew up in Montreal, took 3 bags of bagels with him on his assignment to the STS-124 as a passenger and on the ISS Expedition 17 as a crew member. Over time, the bakers from Montreal began to expand across Canada, and now you can find them in every major city in the country. Now all you need is some cream cheese and smoked salmon, and you've got yourself a Canadian classic. Oh Canada, I'm David Tuckman, celebrating Montreal bagels on 96.9 Radio Humber.
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0: From the National Newsroom of the Canadian Press, I'm Rob Westgate. Prime Minister Mark Carney has touched down in Paris, France, on his latest trip abroad. He is set to meet with French President Emmanuel Macron later today, during which he will pass on the G7 presidency baton to France. Now, the bilateral meeting could also be one of the last between the two leaders, since Macron's second term in office is set to end in May of 2027. The latest G7 summit is set for next week in the French Alps. Some of the hottest names in the U.S. technology sector are going public at eye-popping valuations this year. Breanne Gardner, senior wealth manager of Velocity Investment Partners at Raymond James, says she recommends investors wait 5 to 7 months before allocating to any new public company.
1: Let the first wave of hype cool off and then evaluate the business like any other investment that we invest in. So for me, really, it's at this point, yes, I can evaluate their financials, their valuation, insider activity, technicals, and really look at other factors I consider before making an investment.
0: Gardner says IPOs can have strong first-day performances, but often lag the overall market over the longer term. Toronto's iconic CN Tower has paid tribute to the officer who was gunned down during a police raid in the city's northwest. Officials on social media said its bright lights would dim for the first 5 minutes of every hour late Thursday in honor of Constable Mark Pinizzotto. The 43-year-old died after being shot at a fourth-floor apartment building as officers were carrying out an investigation into multiple shootings, including one at the U.S. consulate last March. At West Now, where Alberta has filed an appeal of a judge's decision rejecting a public effort to force a vote on the province quitting Canada.
2: Premier Danielle Smith promised the appeal last month when she called the ruling anti-democratic. The judge found the petition should not have been issued under provincial law and that Smith's government neglected its duty to consult First Nations. The province plans to argue the judge made 14 errors in her decision. They include that the petition did not trigger the duty to consult and that the judge failed to give weight to the democratic purpose of the petition process. Jason White, The Canadian Press.
0: And finally, fans have begun gathering in Vancouver as the city is set to host its first FIFA World Cup game this weekend. The soccer tournament kicked off in Mexico yesterday, and mariachi music could be heard blasting from a number of bars hosting watch parties in the downtown core. Mexico native Arturo Morales says he's noticed a buzz growing in the city, adding that his hope is for Vancouver to fully embrace the tournament.
3: Hockey is big here, but I want soccer to just thrive here, you know? It's such a big sport in the world, and I want the city to just immerse itself with it.
0: Vancouver's first game will be held tomorrow at BC Place between Australia and Turkey. This is the Canadian Press. In sports, the Carolina Hurricanes beat the Vegas Golden Knights 4-2, moving to within a victory of winning the Stanley Cup and taking a 3-2 lead in the best-of-7 series. Canes coach Rod Brind'Amour says their game picked up after a rather unimpressive first period.
4: I didn't like a lot of the stuff we were doing at times, but I think the goalie, Buss had a lot of poise. I think he looked pretty calm in there and obviously played a great game for us.
0: Netminder Brandon Buss, he finished with 22 saves in his second career postseason start. And over to the CFL now, where the Hamilton Tiger Cats spoiled the Winnipeg Blue Bombers home opener, posting a 37-27 victory. Bo Levi Mitchell tossing a pair of touchdown passes. The Ticats were coming off an overtime loss to Montreal. They moved to 1-1. It's the first time the team hasn't opened a season 0-2 since 2019. And Canada's World Cup campaign kicks off today with a match against Bosnia-Herzegovina. From the Canadian Press, I'm Rob Westgate.
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0: From the National Newsroom of the Canadian Press, I'm Rob Westgate. Prime Minister Mark Carney has touched down in Paris, France, on his latest trip abroad. He is set to meet with French President Emmanuel Macron later today, during which he will pass on the G7 presidency baton to France. Now, the bilateral meeting could also be one of the last between the two leaders, since Macron's second term in office is set to end in May of 2027. The latest G7 summit is set for next week in the French Alps. Some of the hottest names in the U.S. technology sector are going public at eye-popping valuations this year. Breanne Gardner, senior wealth manager of Velocity Investment Partners at Raymond James, says she recommends investors wait 5 to 7 months before allocating to any new public company.
1: Let the first wave of hype cool off and then evaluate the business like any other investment that we invest in. So for me, really, it's at this point, yes, I can evaluate their financials, their valuation, insider activity, technicals, and really look at other factors I consider before making an investment.
0: Gardner says IPOs can have strong first-day performances, but often lag the overall market over the longer term. Toronto's iconic CN Tower has paid tribute to the officer who was gunned down during a police raid in the city's northwest. Officials on social media said its bright lights would dim for the first 5 minutes of every hour late Thursday in honor of Constable Mark Pinizzotto. The 43-year-old died after being shot at a fourth-floor apartment building as officers were carrying out an investigation into multiple shootings, including one at the U.S. consulate last March. At West Now, where Alberta has filed an appeal of a judge's decision rejecting a public effort to force a vote on the province quitting Canada.
2: Premier Danielle Smith promised the appeal last month when she called the ruling anti-democratic. The judge found the petition should not have been issued under provincial law and that Smith's government neglected its duty to consult First Nations. The province plans to argue the judge made 14 errors in her decision. They include that the petition did not trigger the duty to consult and that the judge failed to give weight to the democratic purpose of the petition process. Jason White, The Canadian Press.
0: And finally, fans have begun gathering in Vancouver as the city is set to host its first FIFA World Cup game this weekend. The soccer tournament kicked off in Mexico yesterday, and mariachi music could be heard blasting from a number of bars hosting watch parties in the downtown core. Mexico native Arturo Morales says he's noticed a buzz growing in the city, adding that his hope is for Vancouver to fully embrace the tournament.
3: Hockey is big here, but I want soccer to just thrive here, you know? It's such a big sport in the world, and I want the city to just immerse itself with it.
0: Vancouver's first game will be held tomorrow at BC Place between Australia and Turkey. This is the Canadian Press. In sports, the Carolina Hurricanes beat the Vegas Golden Knights 4-2, moving to within a victory of winning the Stanley Cup and taking a 3-2 lead in the best-of-7 series. Canes coach Rod Brindamore says their game picked up after a rather unimpressive first period.
4: I didn't like a lot of the stuff we were doing at times, but I think the goalie, Buss had a lot of poise. I think he looked pretty calm in there and obviously played a great game for us.
0: Netminder Brandon Buss, he finished with 22 saves in his second career postseason start. And over to the CFL now, where the Hamilton Tiger Cats spoiled the Winnipeg Blue Bombers home opener, posting a 37-27 victory. Bo Levi Mitchell tossing a pair of touchdown passes. The Ticats were coming off an overtime loss to Montreal. They moved to 1-1. It's the first time the team hasn't opened a season 0-2 since 2019. And Canada's World Cup campaign kicks off today with a match against Bosnia-Herzegovina. From the Canadian Press, I'm Rob Westgate.
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7: Oh, Canada. At a young age, Tommy Paxton Beasley trained and mastered the CeeLo. This would be the start for the Toronto-based producer, River Tibber. After learning the CeeLo, Paxton Beasley learned many other instruments, such as drums, trombone, and guitar. In his young life, he was inspired by non-classical artists such as Jimi Hendrix, D'Angelo, and Kanye West. After graduating from Berklee College, Paxton Beasley traveled back to Toronto to officially start his own career in writing hip-hop music. He was able to work with artists such as Travis Scott, Ghostface Killah, and Jazz Cartier. His first EP, The Stars Fall, launched in 2013. His second EP, When the Time is Right, released in 2015. The song No Talk in the EP was even sampled by Drake for his song No Tellin'. River Tibber released his debut LP, Indigo, in 2016. In his LP, he worked with soulful bluesman Daniel Caesar and singer Tessa Parks. In 2017, River Tibber won a Much Music Video Award for Acid Test. The song was later a shortlisted finalist for the SoCan Songwriting Prize in 2017. In late 2017, River Tibber released his newest song,

0: Tibber such a strong influence in Toronto music? He is an influencer in R&B and continues to keep a strong community around him. Oh Canada, I'm Kyle Drennan celebrating River Tibber on 96.9 Radio Humber.
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0: From the National Newsroom of the Canadian Press, I'm Rob Westgate. Prime Minister Mark Carney has landed in Paris, where he's set to meet with French President Emmanuel Macron ahead of the G7 summit next week. A government official briefing reporters before the trip framed the meeting as Canada passing the G7 presidency baton to France, and he said that the leaders will likely be discussing how to advance a strategic partnership between the two countries. France is Canada's third largest merchandise export market in the European Union and its fifth largest source of foreign investment. With large U.S. tech companies going public this year, financial experts say investors should be prioritizing companies with track records of delivering returns. Brian Gardner, a senior wealth manager at Velocity Investment Partners at Raymond James, says she is, generally cautious when it comes to IPOs.
1: IPOs, I think in general, can often see strong first day performance. And I think that's a lot of the hype too that you do see. But over usually the following years, I think many underperform the broader market.
0: Gardner says she recommends letting new stocks trade for around 5 to 7 months before investors consider allocating. Out west now, where the chief of a First Nation pushing back on an Alberta separatist petition says he is disappointed the provincial government is appealing a judge's decision to quash it. Chief Alan Adam of Athabasca Chipewyan First Nation says it's hard to tell whether Premier Danielle Smith has Canada's or separatists' best interests at heart. The Premier has long said she supports a sovereign Alberta within a united Canada. A spokesperson for Alberta's Justice Minister says the government appealed in part to clarify that it is the democratic right of every Albertan to participate in a citizen initiative process. A British Columbia company has been awarded a $500,000 contract by the Canadian Space Agency to support human and robotic lunar missions. SpaceDirt CEO Sean Riddell says he is figuratively, if not quite yet, literally over the moon.
2: Contracts are very competitive, so I knew we had a chance, but this is the first big win for the company, and definitely a surreal moment.
0: The Langley-based SpaceDirt, along with two other firms, will spend the next 10 months developing plans for power generation and soil management on the moon. And finally, south of the border, where independent voters have grown increasingly unhappy with U.S. President Donald Trump during his second term. That is the finding of a polling analysis from researchers at the Associated Press NORC Center for Public Affairs Research. The numbers show his approval with that group fell to about one quarter this spring. This is the Canadian Press. In sports, the Carolina Hurricanes beat the Vegas Golden Knights 4-2, moving to within a victory of winning the Stanley Cup and taking a 3-2 lead in the best-of-7 series. Canes coach Rod Brind'Amour says their game picked up after a rather unimpressive first period.
3: I didn't like a lot of the stuff we were doing at times, but I think the goal, Bus had a lot of poise. I think he looked pretty calm in there and obviously played a great game for us.
0: Netminder Brandon Bus, he finished with 22 saves in his second career postseason start. And over to the CFL now, where the Hamilton Tiger Cats spoiled the Winnipeg Blue Bombers home opener, posting a 37-27 victory. Bo Levi Mitchell tossing a pair of touchdown passes. The Ticats were coming off an overtime loss to Montreal. They moved to 1-1. It's the first time the team hasn't opened a season 0-2 since 2019. And Canada's World Cup campaign kicks off today with a match against Bosnia-Herzegovina. From the Canadian Press, I'm Rob Westgate.
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0: From the National Newsroom of the Canadian Press, I'm Rob Westgate. Prime Minister Mark Carney has landed in Paris, where he's set to meet with French President Emmanuel Macron ahead of the G7 summit next week. A government official briefing reporters before the trip framed the meeting as Canada passing the G7 presidency baton to France, and he said that the leaders will likely be discussing how to advance a strategic partnership between the two countries. France is Canada's third largest merchandise export market in the European Union and its fifth largest source of foreign investment. With large U.S. tech companies going public this year, financial experts say investors should be prioritizing companies with track records of delivering returns. Brian Gardner, a senior wealth manager at Velocity Investment Partners at Raymond James, says she is, generally cautious when it comes to IPOs.
1: IPOs, I think in general, can often see strong first day performance. And I think that's a lot of the hype too that you do see. But over usually the following years, I think many underperform the broader market.
0: Gardner says she recommends letting new stocks trade for around 5 to 7 months before investors consider allocating. Out west now, where the chief of a First Nation pushing back on an Alberta separatist petition says he is disappointed the provincial government is appealing a judge's decision to quash it. Chief Alan Adam of Athabasca Chipewyan First Nation says it's hard to tell whether Premier Danielle Smith has Canada's or separatists' best interests at heart. The Premier has long said she supports a sovereign Alberta within a united Canada. A spokesperson for Alberta's Justice Minister says the government appealed in part to clarify that it is the democratic right of every Albertan to participate in a citizen initiative process. A British Columbia company has been awarded a $500,000 contract by the Canadian Space Agency to support human and robotic lunar missions. SpaceDirt CEO Sean Riddell says he is figuratively, if not quite yet literally, over the moon.
2: Contracts are very competitive, so I knew we had a chance, but this is the first big win for the company, and definitely a surreal moment.
0: The Langley-based SpaceDirt, along with two other firms, will spend the next 10 months developing plans for power generation and soil management on the moon. And finally, south of the border, where independent voters have grown increasingly unhappy with U.S. President Donald Trump during his second term. That is the finding of a polling analysis from researchers at the Associated Press NORC Center for Public Affairs Research. The numbers show his approval with that group fell to about one quarter this spring. This is the Canadian Press. In sports, the Carolina Hurricanes beat the Vegas Golden Knights 4-2, moving to within a victory of winning the Stanley Cup and taking a 3-2 lead in the best-of-7 series. Canes coach Rod Brind'Amour says their game picked up after a rather unimpressive first period.
3: I didn't like a lot of the stuff we were doing at times, but I think the goalie, Buss had a lot of poise. I think he looked pretty calm in there and obviously played a great game for us.
0: Netminder Brandon Buss, he finished with 22 saves in his second career postseason start. And over to the CFL now, where the Hamilton Tiger Cats spoiled the Winnipeg Blue Bombers home opener, posting a 37-27 victory. Bo Levi Mitchell tossing a pair of touchdown passes. The Ticats were coming off an overtime loss to Montreal. They moved to 1-1. It's the first time the team hasn't opened a season 0-2 since 2019. And Canada's World Cup campaign kicks off today with a match against Bosnia-Herzegovina. From the Canadian Press, I'm Rob Westgate.
4: My name is John Janak. I was a local firefighter for 34 years. Carbon monoxide killed my niece, Lori Hawkins, and her entire family in Woodstock. They did not have a carbon monoxide alarm. In their honor, the Ontario government passed a law making CO alarms mandatory for all homes with an attached garage, fireplace, gas appliances, or heating system. Please protect your family today by installing a carbon monoxide alarm. Thank you.

0: Poutine. A delicious combination of fries, gravy, and cheese curds that barely qualifies as food. Where carbs and dairy meet to create a violent revolution in my weak stomach. As the expression goes, if it's as American as apple pie, then our equivalent is as Canadian as poutine. However, are you aware that the place poutine was invented is a hotly contested debate? It's like a dream you try to remember, but it's gone. Then you're trying to scream, but it only comes out as a yawn. When you're trying to signal one beyond your front door. According to Cottage Life and LaBanquise.com, no one can say with certainty the specifics of where poutine originated. We can say with certainty that it was somewhere in rural Quebec. The most common story is that in 1957, at a restaurant in Warwick named Le Lutin Kerry, a customer named Annie Lanes would ask for cheese curds on his fries, much to the owner's dismay. Website Mental Floss says that the owner was quoted as saying, "This is a poutine," using a Quebecois slang for a mess. You also have Leroy Giuseppe in Drummondville that claims its owner is the first to serve cheese, fries, and gravy in 1964. Poutine could also come from the regions of Nicolet or Montérégie, both having high numbers of cheese dairies producing cheddar cheese curds. This might explain how poutine came into being. If you weren't aware, Newfoundland has their own version of poutine. You can find restaurants that serve chips, dressing, and gravy with dressing, also known as stuffing, used in place of the cheese curds. I don't know about you, but I actually kind of want to try that out. Oh, Canada, I'm Brendan Nichols, celebrating poutine on 96.9 Radio Humber.
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0: From the National Newsroom of the Canadian Press, I'm Rob Westgate. The leaders of Canada and France are meeting today. Prime Minister Mark Carney is in Paris for a sit-down with French President Emmanuel Macron ahead of the G7 summit next week. Now, Carney will also host a news conference before attending a dinner held by Macron. This is just day one of the PM's latest six-day trip to Europe, which will culminate with an appearance at the G7 leaders' gathering in the French Alps. A British Columbia-based company has been awarded a $500,000 contract by the Canadian Space Agency to help support human and robotic lunar missions. Space Dirt CEO Sean Riddell says the moon has rich resources from ice to highly valuable helium-3.
1: The moon's a great kind of sandbox for space exploration as a whole. There's other interesting places to go, Mars being one of them, or asteroids, but they're much further away and the missions become much more complex.
0: Riddell adds that with rocket technologies improving, going to the moon has become quite attractive. The chief of a northern Manitoba First Nation says her community is so overwhelmed by drugs and the resulting violence that her members live in fear. The Saisi Dene First Nation has declared a state of emergency and called on the provincial and federal governments for better policing and mental health and addiction supports. The fly-in community, about 325 kilometers north of Thompson, sees an RCMP presence only about once a month, with two officers traveling there often for less than a day. Overseas now for a couple of updates. Hundreds of mourners have gathered for a memorial service honoring 16 students killed in a fire at a girls' school in Kenya last month. The victims' remains were placed in white coffins adorned with flowers and topped with their portraits. Authorities say the tragedy was an act of arson, and 9 suspects, also students at the school, have been arrested. Acclaimed British artist David Hockney has died. Hockney's publicist, Erica Bolton, says he passed away yesterday, just a few weeks shy of his 89th birthday. Hockney was born in the north of England but lived much of his life in Southern California, and his paintings of pools shimmering in the Los Angeles sunshine became icons of 20th century art. And finally, the U.S.'s tally of New World screwworm cases has risen to 9 since Thursday. ABC reporter Jim Ryan says the potentially fatal parasite has been found in animals in Texas and New Mexico.
2: Most of the infestations have happened on farms and ranches, but because any mammal can be affected, vets are warning pet owners to keep an eye on their dogs and cats. It is treatable, but
3: you got to find it early.
2: Abilene, Texas veterinarian Dr. Alan Bolt says he never thought he'd be talking about New World screwworm.
3: We just closed our eyes, thought we were rid of it, and up jumps the rabbit.
2: Jim Ryan, ABC News in Dallas-Fort Worth.
0: This is the Canadian Press. In sports, the day has arrived. Canada will play its first ever FIFA World Cup game on home soil this afternoon when it takes on Bosnia-Herzegovina at Toronto Stadium. Captain Alfonso Davies was ruled out for today's game due to a hamstring injury, as he is still recovering. However, defender Moise Bombina will be available. Canada has never played Bosnia-Herzegovina in international play. Now, in the other type of football, the Montreal Alouettes are set to host the Toronto Argonauts tonight in CFL action. Montreal is coming off a nail-biting 30-27 overtime win over Hamilton in its season opener for Week 1, and the Argos are opening their season tonight after having last week off. In the NHL, the Carolina Hurricanes are one win away from their first Stanley Cup in 20 years. They defeated the Vegas Golden Knights last night 4-2 in Game 5. And the Toronto Blue Jays are back in action tonight as they welcome the New York Yankees to town for 3 games. From the Canadian Press, I'm Rob Westgate.
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0: patrol. Watch out for that new one named Sergeant Alan Doyle.
1: Hey, boss. What's going on? I'm off in 10 minutes. Do you mind if I tie a floaty on?
2: Come on!
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0: Now, this update from the Canadian press. The leaders of Canada and France are meeting today. Prime Minister Mark Carney is in Paris for a sit-down with French President Emmanuel Macron ahead of the G7 summit next week. Carney will also hold a news conference before attending a dinner held by Macron. The chief of a northern Manitoba First Nation says her community is so overwhelmed by drugs and the resulting violence that her members live in fear. The Saisi Dene First Nation has declared a state of emergency and called on provincial and federal governments for better policing, as well as mental health and addiction supports. Acclaimed British artist David Hockney has died at the age of 88. And finally, the World Cup kicks off today in Toronto as Canada takes on Bosnia-Herzegovina in its opening match. It is the first of six matches at Toronto Stadium, which has been revamped and renovated for the World Cup. The city's FIFA Fan Festival will run all weekend, and bars and restaurants will also host watch parties. From the Canadian Press, I'm Rob Weskin.
1: Did you know that the first use of radio was to send Morse code? To celebrate that, here's a message in Morse code.
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said it before, the way you have to say it back, to your clingy new friend, it's like their heart wants to attack.

0: Now this update from the Canadian press. The leaders of Canada and France are meeting today. Prime Minister Marc Carney is in Paris for a sit-down with French President Emmanuel Macron ahead of the G7 summit next week. Carney will also hold a news conference before attending a dinner held by Macron. The chief of a northern Manitoba First Nation says her community is so overwhelmed by drugs and the resulting violence that her members live in fear. The Saisi Dene First Nation has declared a state of emergency and called on provincial and federal governments for better policing, as well as mental health and addiction supports. Acclaimed British artist David Hockney has died at the age of 88. And finally, the World Cup kicks off today in Toronto as Canada takes on Bosnia-Herzegovina in its opening match. It is the first of six matches at Toronto Stadium, which has been revamped and renovated for the World Cup. The city's FIFA Fan Festival will run all weekend, and bars and restaurants will also host watch parties. From the Canadian Press, I'm Rob Weskey.
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0: Now this update from the Canadian press. The leaders of Canada and France are meeting today. Prime Minister Mark Carney is in Paris for a sit-down with French President Emmanuel Macron ahead of the G7 summit next week. Carney will also hold a news conference before attending a dinner held by Macron. The chief of a northern Manitoba First Nation says her community is so overwhelmed by drugs and the resulting violence that her members live in fear. The Saisi Dene First Nation has declared a state of emergency and called on provincial and federal governments for better policing, as well as mental health and addiction supports. Acclaimed British artist David Hockney has died at the age of 88. And finally, the World Cup kicks off today in Toronto as Canada takes on Bosnia-Herzegovina in its opening match. It is the first of six matches at Toronto Stadium, which has been revamped and renovated for the World Cup. The city's FIFA Fan Festival will run all weekend, and bars and restaurants will also host watch parties. From the Canadian Press, I'm Rob Westgate.
1: It was on December 2nd, 1955, that a man who would live to become one of the most successful and well-known adult contemporary country musicians in the history of Canadian music was born. Jim Cuddy was born right here in Toronto, Ontario, but would move to Montreal, Quebec not long after. And it was there that Cuddy first started to become interested in music. Having been influenced by Canadian acts such as Gordon Lightfoot and wanting to mimic the career of the infamous Roy Rogers, Cuddy would ask for his first guitar at the age of 10. Cuddy's family returned to the city where he was born, and it was here that he would go on to meet a longtime friend and bandmate, Greg Keeler. After finishing up his bachelor's degree in English at Queen's University, Cuddy was looking for something to keep himself occupied. Having written songs together throughout their time at Queen's, Cuddy and Keeler took their act to New York City in 1981 under the name Fly to France. It was in 1984, though, just 3 years after setting down in New York City, that the band decided to call it quits in the wake of an absolute disaster at the legendary New York venue, CBGB. And it was then that Fly to France disbanded and headed back to Toronto. Just months later, Cuddy and Keeler were at it again. Inspired by singer-songwriters such as the Rolling Stones, the Beatles, Bob Dylan, Jackson Browne, and Kris Kristofferson, the two decided to form a new band, this time under a familiar name, Blue Rodeo. After 26 years and 12 full-length studio albums, Blue Rodeo still remains one of the most respected and prestigious bands in Canadian music. And in 2009, were awarded one of the highest honors, as they became only the fifth band to have a star on the Canadian Walk of Fame. Jim Cuddy continues to write and perform music for thousands among thousands of fans with no sign of slowing. With O Canada, I'm Brian Floyd.
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0: this update from the Canadian press. The Prime Minister is in France this morning ahead of a meeting with French President Emmanuel Macron. Mark Carney's tete-a-tete with Macron is being seen as a symbolic passing of the G7 torch, as Canada was last year's president and France is this year's. The body of OPP Constable Torin Bali will be brought to Thornhill just north of Toronto this afternoon ahead of his funeral. Bali was hit by a vehicle and killed during an investigation this week in the town of Hearst, about 520 kilometers east of Thunder Bay. In British Columbia, the number of deaths linked to unregulated drug toxicity declined in April. The BC Coroner Service says it recorded 119 deaths during that period, down from 135 in March. And Canada Post is looking at community mailboxes to help cut costs in a handful of Atlantic Canada cities. The Crown Corporation says the mailboxes will replace door-to-door delivery in parts of Halifax, Fredericton, and Oromocto in 2027. From the Canadian Press, I'm Don Mitchell.
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0: now this update from the Canadian press. The Prime Minister is in France this morning ahead of a meeting with French President Emmanuel Macron. Mark Carney's tete-a-tete with Macron is being seen as a symbolic passing of the G7 torch, as Canada was last year's president and France is this year's. The body of OPP Constable Torin Bali will be brought to Thornhill just north of Toronto this afternoon ahead of his funeral. Bali was hit by a vehicle and killed during an investigation this week in the town of Hearst, about 520 kilometers east of Thunder Bay. In British Columbia, the number of deaths linked to unregulated drug toxicity declined in April. The BC Coroner Service says it recorded 119 deaths during that period, down from 135 in March. And Canada Post is looking at community mailboxes to help cut costs in a handful of Atlantic Canada cities. The Crown Corporation says the mailboxes will replace door-to-door delivery in parts of Halifax, Fredericton, and Oromocto in 2027. From the Canadian Press, I'm Don Mitchell.
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0: now this update from the Canadian press. The Prime Minister is in France this morning ahead of a meeting with French President Emmanuel Macron. Mark Carney's tete-a-tete with Macron is being seen as a symbolic passing of the G7 torch, as Canada was last year's president and France is this year's. The body of OPP Constable Torin Bali will be brought to Thornhill just north of Toronto this afternoon ahead of his funeral. Bali was hit by a vehicle and killed during an investigation this week in the town of Hearst, about 520 kilometers east of Thunder Bay. In British Columbia, the number of deaths linked to unregulated drug toxicity declined in April. The BC Coroner Service says it recorded 119 deaths during that period, down from 135 in March. And Canada Post is looking at community mailboxes to help cut costs in a handful of Atlantic Canada cities. The Crown Corporation says the mailboxes will replace door-to-door delivery in parts of Halifax, Fredericton, and Oromocto in 2027. From the Canadian Press, I'm Don Mitchell.
1: One cough, one sneeze, and anyone that passes through that room for the next 2 hours could die. That's how serious measles is. Ontario is currently facing a measles outbreak, the worst it's been in the last 30 years, with over 600 confirmed cases and counting. If you were born and raised in Ontario, you should have been immunized to measles, mumps, and rubella by the age of 6. It never hurts to check. 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

Coffee Crisp, the chocolate bar that tastes nothing like coffee. Nor has anyone ever had it with coffee. Because why would you? According to Revolvi.com, the bar actually originated in the UK in the 1930s under the name Roan Trees Wafer Crisp. When the chocolate bar first hit Canadian shores in 1938, it was called Biscribs. A coffee-flavored version of the wafer was introduced soon after. In 1948, the name became Coffee Crisp. It was in 1988 that Nestle bought out Roan Trees and the Toronto Chocolate Factory, where the bar is produced to this day. So-

0: According to Nestle Canada's website, Nestle decided to celebrate Canada's 150th birthday by declaring Coffee Crisp a local Canadian gem. A wonderful moment of turning colonial patriotism into a moment for corporate profit. To be fair, many Canadians identify with the chocolate bar. It is, in some ways, a Canadian icon. Globe and Mail writer Shannon Tien wrote of how biting into a Coffee Crisp transports her back to her grandfather's place. It was one of his favorite snacks as well. Every time she tastes one, she's transported to the smell of pre-war furniture and the popping sound of a cookie tin opening. Oh, Canada, I'm Brendan Nichols, celebrating Coffee Crisp on 96.9 Radio Humber.
1: Radio Humber broadcasts from within the traditional and treaty lands of the Mississaugas of the Credit. Known as Etobicoke, the place of the alders in Mississaugic language, the region is uniquely situated along the Humber River watershed, which historically provided an integral connection for Anishinaabe, Haudenosaunee, and Wendat peoples between the Ontario Lakeshore and the Lake Simcoe Georgian Bay region. Now home to people of numerous nations, Etobicoke continues to provide a vital source of interconnection for all.
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0: Now this update from the Canadian press. Prime Minister Mark Carney is in Paris today to meet with French President Emmanuel Macron ahead of the G7 summit next week. Both leaders will deliver joint statements at the Palais de l'Elysée, while Carney will hold a news conference before attending a dinner held by Macron. Alanis Morissette and Michael Bublé will headline Canada's FIFA World Cup opening ceremony today. The Ottawa-born Morissette will sing the national anthem before Canada faces Bosnia-Herzegovina at Toronto Stadium. The body of the Ontario police officer killed in the line of duty this week is being brought to a community north of Toronto ahead of his funeral. The Ontario Provincial Police says a procession for Constable Torin Bali will head west to a funeral home in Thornhill. And on his final day in Spain, Pope Leo XIV visited Tenerife, the largest of the Canary Islands off West Africa. Leo met with organizations working with migrants and delivered an address warning people smugglers that they will face God's wrath for exploiting the desperation of migrants. From the Canadian press, I'm Don Mitchell.
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0: Now this update from the Canadian press. Prime Minister Mark Carney is in Paris today to meet with French President Emmanuel Macron ahead of the G7 summit next week. Both leaders will deliver joint statements at the Palais d'Elysée, while Carney will hold a news conference before attending a dinner held by Macron. Alanis Morissette and Michael Bublé will headline Canada's FIFA World Cup opening ceremony today. The Ottawa-born Morissette will sing the national anthem before Canada faces Bosnia-Herzegovina at Toronto Stadium. The body of the Ontario police officer killed in the line of duty this week is being brought to a community north of Toronto ahead of his funeral. The Ontario Provincial Police says a procession for Constable Torin Bali will head west to a funeral home in Thornhill. And on his final day in Spain, Pope Leo XIV visited Tenerife, the largest of the Canary Islands off West Africa. Leo met with organizations working with migrants and delivered an address warning people smugglers that they will face God's wrath for exploiting the desperation of migrants. From the Canadian Press, I'm Don Mitchell.
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2: 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Stutters.

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Wow. 96.9 Radio Humber. It feels like just a couple of years ago, I was where you are. It was bit longer than a couple of years ago, but look at you with the fate of the radio industry in the palms of your hands. Make sure you have a lot of fun with it, okay? 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

0: now this update from the Canadian press. Prime Minister Mark Carney is in Paris today to meet with French President Emmanuel Macron ahead of the G7 summit next week. Both leaders will deliver joint statements at the Palais de l'Elysée, while Carney will hold a news conference before attending a dinner held by Macron. Alanis Morissette and Michael Bublé will headline Canada's FIFA World Cup opening ceremony today. The Ottawa-born Morissette will sing the national anthem before Canada faces Bosnia-Herzegovina at Toronto Stadium. The body of the Ontario police officer killed in the line of duty this week is being brought to a community north of Toronto ahead of his funeral. The Ontario Provincial Police says a procession for Constable Torin Bali will head west to a funeral home in Thornhill. And on his final day in Spain, Pope Leo XIV visited Tenerife, the largest of the Canary Islands off West Africa. Leo met with organizations working with migrants and delivered an address warning people smugglers that they will face God's wrath for exploiting the desperation of migrants. From the Canadian Press, I'm Don Mitchell.
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2: 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Going against the grain of your typical folk-sounding band, Old Man Cannon explores this sound with an alternative mix of dreamy guitars, glittering synths, and soaring vocals.

0: Canyon is mostly led by Vancouver-born musician Jet Pace, a one-man recording team bringing along band members for touring. Pace first appeared in the Canadian music scene in 2012 after releasing his first EP, Phantom and Friends, which established the foundation for his choice in using unconventional sounds. This EP turned heads the first time in a major way, leading various songs to be put on soundtracks for many popular TV shows like Pretty Little Liars, Shameless, and Suits. The music video for the single Phantom and Friends currently sits at nearly 3 million views on YouTube. The initial success of this release would only mark the beginning for Pace's career. In 2016, Jet Pace would then shift his focus towards recording his next full-length album, Delirium. Recalling the process in an interview with FYI Music News, he explained that he felt boxed within the constraints of traditional folk music and decided he wanted to break the mold with the direction of this album. In order to make this a reality, Pace would look to the sounds of older analog equipment to achieve his desired sound. After recording more than 300 songs, Delirium was cut down to a medium-sized 10 tracks and was released to great critical acclaim. So what are you waiting for? If you're looking for solid songwriting with elements of synth-pop and an almost psychedelic approach to sound design, check out Delirium for yourself. Oh, Canada! I'm Javon Anderson, celebrating Old Man Canyon on 96.9 Radio Humber.
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0: now this update from the Canadian press. Prime Minister Mark Carney has touched down in Paris ahead of the G7 summit in Evian-le-Bain, a resort town in southeastern France. The leader will meet with French President Emmanuel Macron and likely discuss advancing a strategic partnership between the two countries. The search continues for a suspect connected with the fatal shooting of a Toronto police officer yesterday. Police say 19-year-old Zahra Jabi is still on the loose. Meanwhile, another 19-year-old faces a first-degree murder charge. Soccer fans in Toronto will be hoping the weather will hold up for a FIFA World Cup fan fest party in the city's core. There were jeers and groans yesterday when skies blackened and the threat of lightning triggered the evacuation of the fan festival in historic Fort York. And Elon Musk could become the world's first trillionaire by selling shares of his rocket company, SpaceX. In what will likely be the biggest stock debut ever, SpaceX is expected to raise $75 billion to help put people on Mars and take on AI rivals. From the Canadian press, I'm Don Mitchell.
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0: now this update from the Canadian press. Prime Minister Mark Carney has touched down in Paris ahead of the G7 summit in Evian-le-Bain, a resort town in southeastern France. The leader will meet with French President Emmanuel Macron and likely discuss advancing a strategic partnership between the two countries. The search continues for a suspect connected with the fatal shooting of a Toronto police officer yesterday. Police say 19-year-old Zahra Jabi is still on the loose. Meanwhile, another 19-year-old faces a first-degree murder charge. Soccer fans in Toronto will be hoping the weather will hold up for a FIFA World Cup Fan Fest party in the city's core. There were tears and groans yesterday when skies blackened and the threat of lightning triggered the evacuation of the fan festival in historic Fort York. And Elon Musk could become the world's first trillionaire by selling shares of his rocket company, SpaceX. In what will likely be the biggest stock debut ever, SpaceX is expected to raise $75 billion to help put people on Mars and take on AI rivals. From the Canadian press, I'm Don Mitchell.
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0: now this update from the Canadian press. Prime Minister Mark Carney has touched down in Paris ahead of the G7 summit in Evian-le-Bain, a resort town in southeastern France. The leader will meet with French President Emmanuel Macron and likely discuss advancing a strategic partnership between the two countries. The search continues for a suspect connected with the fatal shooting of a Toronto police officer yesterday. Police say 19-year-old Zahra Jabi is still on the loose. Meanwhile, another 19-year-old faces a first-degree murder charge. Soccer fans in Toronto will be hoping the weather will hold up for a FIFA World Cup FanFest party in the city's core. There were jeers and groans yesterday when skies blackened and the threat of lightning triggered the evacuation of the fan festival in historic Fort York. And Elon Musk could become the world's first trillionaire by selling shares of his rocket company, SpaceX, in what will likely be the biggest stock debut ever. SpaceX is expected to raise $75 billion to help put people on Mars and take on AI rivals. From the Canadian Press, I'm Don Mitchell.
1: 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We have world-class musicians, and it feels so good to brag that artist is Canadian. Let's protect Canadian jobs and support Canadian businesses in the arts. 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Keep your money in Canada for Canada.
2: Oh Canada said it was one of the finest albums of the year. Devin and Derek Wilson were influenced by electric sounds they heard in music when growing up in the 80s. Now, with their band Brave Station, they channel an array of genres that include electric dance music, post-punk, and contemporary R&B. Their band name Brave Station is a combination between the titles of Aldous Huxley's dystopian future novel, Brave New World, and the essay, The Station, from Robert J. Hastings. Their first EP was released in 2010. It was praised by the Toronto Star, saying it was a rhythmically daring beast. And iHeartMusic.net said it was one of the finest albums of the year. Their success with the EP landed them in one of UK's biggest music festivals, Evolution 2011, in North England.

In the last 6 years, Brave Station has been touring mainly in Toronto and other towns close to it. They have also been producing more EPs and albums, including their first full-length album, Giants and Dreams, which came out in 2012. Their newest single, Ray of Love, hit Viral Canada's top 50 chart. The song was released as a single before their newest album, Goddess, released in the summer of 2018. The band continues to keep their 80s groove, even in these modern times.

0: 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I'm Kyle Drennan talking to you about Brave Station, only on 969 Radio Humber.
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0: now this update from the Canadian press. A bilateral meeting between Prime Minister Mark Carney and French President Emmanuel Macron is set for Paris today and could be the last between the two leaders. Macron's second term in office is set to end in May 2027, and the latest G7 summit in Evian-le-Bain will mark his 10th and final G7 as president. Commuters in Toronto reported an unusually quiet rush hour this morning with lighter crowds on subways and trains. Many workers appear to have heeded warnings about congestion related to the World Cup in the downtown core. The body of an Ontario provincial police constable will be brought to a suburban community in southern Ontario this afternoon ahead of a funeral. Torrin Bolley was hit by a vehicle on Tuesday in the northern town of Hearst, east of Thunder Bay, as fellow officers searched for a man who escaped from a hospital. And Stacey Dene, First Nation in Manitoba, has declared a state of emergency, claiming the community has been overwhelmed by drugs and violence. From the Canadian Press, I'm Don Mitchell.
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0: now this update from the Canadian Press. A bilateral meeting between Prime Minister Mark Carney and French President Emmanuel Macron is set for Paris today and could be the last between the two leaders. Macron's second term in office is set to end in May 2027, and the latest G7 summit in Evian-le-Bain will mark his 10th and final G7 as president. Commuters in Toronto reported an unusually quiet rush hour this morning with lighter crowds on subways and trains. Many workers appear to have heeded warnings about congestion related to the World Cup in the downtown core. The body of an Ontario provincial police constable will be brought to a suburban community in southern Ontario this afternoon ahead of a funeral. Torrin Bolly was hit by a vehicle on Tuesday in the northern town of Hearst, east of Thunder Bay, as fellow officers searched for a man who escaped from a hospital. And Stacey Dene, First Nation in Manitoba, has declared a state of emergency, claiming the community has been overwhelmed by drugs and violence. From the Canadian Press, I'm Dom Mitch.
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0: now this update from the Canadian Press. A bilateral meeting between Prime Minister Mark Carney and French President Emmanuel Macron is set for Paris today and could be the last between the two leaders. Macron's second term in office is set to end in May 2027, and the latest G7 summit in Evian-le-Bain will mark his 10th and final G7 as president. Commuters in Toronto reported an unusually quiet rush hour this morning with lighter crowds on subways and trains. Many workers appear to have heeded warnings about congestion related to the World Cup in the downtown core. The body of an Ontario provincial police constable will be brought to a suburban community in southern Ontario this afternoon ahead of a funeral. Torrin Bolley was hit by a vehicle on Tuesday in the northern town of Hearst, east of Thunder Bay, as fellow officers searched for a man who escaped from a hospital. And Stacey Dene, First Nation in Manitoba, has declared a state of emergency, claiming the community has been overwhelmed by drugs and violence. From the Canadian Press, I'm Don Mitchell.
1: Hi, this is Dan Schulman. As a baseball announcer, I'm often away from home, living out of a suitcase. 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A life on the road is not always a choice. Don't let homelessness assumptions get in the way of homelessness solutions. 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Help the Canadian Alliance to end homelessness.
2: 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That statement doesn't ring more true than with Rockacode. An indie rock band from Vancouver, British Columbia, they have managed to impress Canadians with their dark sound and even darker lyrics. Their music takes us on a journey of expressions we didn't even know we had. They could pump out songs from any genre too, whether it be more pop or more classical indie, they can do it all. With having two albums and two EPs out to this day, this duo of Andrew Braun and Laura Smith is only just getting started.

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0: Now this update from the Canadian Press. Seven people have been sent to hospital after a vehicle crashed through a brick wall and into a shopping mall fitness center in southern Ontario. The Supreme Court of Canada has ruled that the Lieutenant Governor of New Brunswick must be able to perform their functions in both official languages. In a 6-3 decision, the court says appointing a Lieutenant Governor who can't communicate in both languages violates a section of the Canadian Charter of Rights and Freedoms. Prime Minister Mark Carney is in France ahead of next week's annual G7 summit. A Canadian government official says there will likely not be a comprehensive final communique from leaders at the end of the summit. And U.S. President Donald Trump has gone from threatening strikes to calling off strikes to once again claiming a peace deal to end the 3-month war in the Middle East is within reach. The leader insists Iran is eager to settle the conflict, though Iranian officials today have not confirmed this. From the Canadian Press, I'm Don Mitchell.
1: 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Oh, yeah.

0: Now this update from the Canadian Press. Seven people have been sent to hospital after a vehicle crashed through a brick wall and into a shopping mall fitness center in southern Ontario. The Supreme Court of Canada has ruled that the Lieutenant Governor of New Brunswick must be able to perform their functions in both official languages. In a 6-3 decision, the court says appointing a Lieutenant Governor who can't communicate in both languages violates a section of the Canadian Charter of Rights and Freedoms. Prime Minister Mark Carney is in France ahead of next week's annual G7 summit. A Canadian government official says there will likely not be a comprehensive final communique from leaders at the end of the summit. And U.S. President Donald Trump has gone from threatening strikes to calling off strikes to once again claiming a peace deal to end the 3-month war in the Middle East is within reach. The leader insists Iran is eager to settle the conflict, though Iranian officials today have not confirmed this. From the Canadian Press, I'm Don Mitchell.
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0: now this update from the Canadian Press. Seven people have been sent to hospital after a vehicle crashed through a brick wall and into a shopping mall fitness center in southern Ontario. The Supreme Court of Canada has ruled that the Lieutenant Governor of New Brunswick must be able to perform their functions in both official languages. In a 6-3 decision, the court says appointing a Lieutenant Governor who can't communicate in both languages violates a section of the Canadian Charter of Rights and Freedoms. Prime Minister Mark Carney is in France ahead of next week's annual G7 summit. A Canadian government official says there will likely not be a comprehensive final communique from leaders at the end of the summit. And U.S. President Donald Trump has gone from threatening strikes to calling off strikes to once again claiming a peace deal to end the 3-month war in the Middle East is within reach. The leader insists Iran is eager to settle the conflict, though Iranian officials today have not confirmed this. From the Canadian Press, I'm Don Mitchell.
1: Brothers, sisters, moms, dads, friends, and neighbors. These are the men and women dedicated to the caretaking of our loved ones after they pass away. They are funeral professionals who often go unnoticed as they go about their daily tasks. In times of tragedy, they are here to help us grieve and begin to heal, regardless if it's a single tragic death or a national catastrophe. They stand ready to walk beside us during our most difficult days, especially now during these challenging times. They comfort us through the darkness when we can't be with our loved ones to say goodbye. They help every single one of us bring closure to the end of life. We salute all the funeral, cremation, and cemetery professionals, these final responders, and simply say thank you.
2: Some people say the partnership between band members can be similar to a marriage. This is especially true for Dear Rouge, a husband and wife music duo based out of Vancouver. The two creative powerhouses have formed a dynamic partnership with an energetic synth rock sound that Canadians love.

Drew and Danielle McTaggart of Deer Rouge began their meteoric rise after meeting each other on tour. Although in different bands at the time, the two really hit it off and eventually made an EP together. Not long after, the two got married. Drew and Danielle had their music aspirations on the back burner until they entered a song into a radio contest, coming in first place and winning a $100,000 prize. With a newfound confidence, Deer Rouge began a dramatic rise in popularity. The duo received a Juno Award in 2016 as Breakthrough Group of the Year.

0: To really get an idea of what Deer Rouge is all about, you have to understand where they came from. The name Deer Rouge was inspired by Danielle's hometown of Red Deer. This homage to her hometown points to a recurring theme in their music, not forgetting where you came from. Their music is an open exploration of the ups and downs of life. Nothing is off limits for Deer Rouge, and it's that kind of authenticity that might explain how they've made such a strong connection to their fans. Oh Canada, I'm Matt Hamill, celebrating Deer Rouge on 96.9 Radio Humber.
1: Radio Humber, broadcast from within the traditional and treaty lands of the Mississaugas of the Credit. Known as Etobicoke, the place of the elders in Mississaugas language, the region is uniquely situated along the Humber River watershed, which historically provided an integral connection for Anishinaabe, Haudenosaunee, and Wyandot peoples between the Ontario Lakeshore and the Lake Simcoe Georgian Bay regions. Now, home to people of numerous nations, Etobicoke continues to provide a vital source of interconnection for all.
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I'm Isaiah Taylor from Radio Humber's graduating class of 2023, and this is CKHC FM 96.9 Toronto. 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

lost thoughts. Our hopeless children are taught to notice the wicked ways of the world scar on our hearts. All the people and the pressure be really tearing apart. The culture, the pride united and stay divided from parts. Detailed from skin color to spilling out all our faults. We different, that's what is special. United, it wasn't caught. Discrimination and hatred, a day-to-day operation for humans around us.

0: Now this update from the Canadian press. The build-up to Canada's World Cup opener against Bosnia-Herzegovina at Toronto Stadium is underway. Bosnia supporters gathered at a downtown West Park before a march to the match, while Canada's Voyageurs are marching from a popular urban park in Toronto's West End. Scotiabank has made a $500 million cash offer to take full ownership of its Jamaican subsidiary. The Canadian banking giant is proposing to buy the minority stake in Scotia Group Jamaica, which it does not already own. Police say people were inside a fitness center when a vehicle crashed into the business at a mall in London, Ontario. Seven were injured and sent to hospital this morning, with paramedics revealing five were in serious condition and two had minor injuries. And a ship carrying nearly 100 tons of food and essential goods arrived from Colombia today as part of humanitarian aid sent by several countries to Cuba. In recent months, the island country in the Caribbean Sea has seen U.S. energy embargoes. From the Canadian press, I'm Don Mitchell.
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embraced by the Humber River and the sounds of the Arboretum, on the traditional and treaty lands of the Mississaugas of the Credit. Rooted in history, connected to the future, this is CKHC 96.9 Radio Humber.

0: Now this update from the Canadian press. The build-up to Canada's World Cup opener against Bosnia-Herzegovina at Toronto Stadium is underway. Bosnia supporters gathered at a downtown West Park before a march to the match, while Canada's Voyageurs are marching from a popular urban park in Toronto's West End. Scotiabank has made a $500 million cash offer to take full ownership of its Jamaican subsidiary. The Canadian banking giant is proposing to buy the minority stake in Scotia Group Jamaica, which it does not already own. Police say people were inside a fitness center when a vehicle crashed into the business at a mall in London, Ontario. Seven were injured and sent to hospital this morning, with paramedics revealing five were in serious condition and two had minor injuries. And a ship carrying nearly 100 tons of food and essential goods arrived from Colombia today as part of humanitarian aid sent by several countries to Cuba. In recent months, the island country in the Caribbean Sea has seen U.S. energy embargoes. From the Canadian press, I'm Dominic.
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0: Now this update from the Canadian press. The build-up to Canada's World Cup opener against Bosnia-Herzegovina at Toronto Stadium is underway. Bosnia supporters gathered at a downtown West Park before a march to the match, while Canada's Voyageurs are marching from a popular urban park in Toronto's West End. Scotiabank has made a $500 million cash offer to take full ownership of its Jamaican subsidiary. The Canadian banking giant is proposing to buy the minority stake in Scotia Group Jamaica, which it does not already own. Police say people were inside a fitness center when a vehicle crashed into the business at a mall in London, Ontario. Seven were injured and sent to hospital this morning, with paramedics revealing five were in serious condition and two had minor injuries. And a ship carrying nearly 100 tons of food and essential goods arrived from Colombia today as part of humanitarian aid sent by several countries to Cuba. In recent months, the island country in the Caribbean Sea has seen U.S. energy embargoes. From the Canadian press, I'm Dom Mitch.
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2: Born in Hamilton, Ontario, but growing up in Dartmouth, Nova Scotia, was Canadian indie rocker Matt Mays. In 1998, Mays was a part of the short-lived The Guthries, releasing one album and extensive touring of Canada and the UK before leaving in 2002, just before the band's second and final album was released. Mays would strike it on his own, releasing his self-titled album Matt Mays later that same year. 3 years later, that album would get nominated for 2 Juno Awards, New Artist of the Year and Adult Alternative Album of the Year.

2005, Matt Mays would form the band Matt Mays and El Torpedo. The band would gain a following quickly as they received heavy airplay in Canada, and their video for Cocaine Cowgirl played heavily on Much Music. The band had fans in Mike Smith, aka Bubbles from the Trailer Park Boys, and Ron McLean of Hockey Night in Canada fame, and even played on the Late Night with Conan O'Brien in December 2006. In 2009, the band disbanded after the Terminal Romance album. Matt Mays has released two more albums, Coyote, which would go on to win the 2014 Juno Rock Album of the Year. The most recent album was released in October of 2017, entitled Once Upon a Hell of a Time, in which he is currently touring to promote.

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so tired. I'm Lauren Brown from Radio Humber's graduating class of 2026. 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

0: Now this update from the Canadian press. A White House official says Commerce Secretary Howard Lutnick has been leading the charge in the Trump administration on the Gordie Howe International Bridge, the $6.4 billion structure connecting Windsor and Detroit, has seen its opening delayed at the request of the U.S. The federal government is set to table a bill to keep products of forced labor out of Canada. The move is largely seen as a response to the administration of U.S. President Donald Trump, who is mulling over new tariffs targeting Canada and other countries over forced labor practices. An eastern Newfoundland town is trying to figure out how to get rid of a humpback whale carcass that washed up on its shores and tangled in rope. The mayor of Spaniards Bay, Tammy Oliver, says the town is in contact with provincial and federal authorities as it weighs its options. And one person is dead and nine others are in hospital after a shooting in West Texas. Police in Midland say they were in a two-hour standoff with a now-deceased suspect. From the Canadian Press, I'm Dom Mitchell.
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0: Now, this update from the Canadian press. A White House official says Commerce Secretary Howard Lutnick has been leading the charge in the Trump administration on the Gordie Howe International Bridge, the $6.4 billion structure connecting Windsor and Detroit, has seen its opening delayed at the request of the U.S. The federal government is set to table a bill to keep products of forced labor out of Canada. The move is largely seen as a response to the administration of U.S. President Donald Trump, who is mulling over new tariffs targeting Canada and other countries over forced labor practices. An eastern Newfoundland town is trying to figure out how to get rid of a humpback whale carcass that washed up on its shores and tangled in rope. The mayor of Spaniards Bay, Tammy Oliver, says the town is in contact with provincial and federal authorities as it weighs its options. And one person is dead and nine others are in hospital after a shooting in West Texas. Police in Midland say they were in a two-hour standoff with a now-deceased suspect. From the Canadian Press, I'm Dom Mitchell.
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0: Now this update from the Canadian Press. A White House official says Commerce Secretary Howard Lutnick has been leading the charge in the Trump administration on the Gordie Howe International Bridge, the $6.4 billion structure connecting Windsor and Detroit, has seen its opening delayed at the request of the U.S. The federal government is set to table a bill to keep products of forced labor out of Canada. The move is largely seen as a response to the administration of U.S. President Donald Trump, who is mulling over new tariffs targeting Canada and other countries over forced labor practices. An eastern Newfoundland town is trying to figure out how to get rid of a humpback whale carcass that washed up on its shores and tangled in rope. The mayor of Spaniards Bay, Tammy Oliver, says the town is in contact with provincial and federal authorities as it weighs its options. And one person is dead and nine others are in hospital after a shooting in West Texas. Police in Midland say they were in a two-hour standoff with a now-deceased suspect. From the Canadian Press, I'm Dom Mitchell.
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2: As a Canadian, you know that we have our unique traditions that separate us from the average country. For it is not the way we speak or call certain items, but the way we act. This distinctive bond that we share with one another is what makes us Canadian. From West Coast to East Coast, big to small, black to white, we all believe and live by these traditions every day. You may ask yourself sometimes, why are we the way we are? But the truth is, we don't know. We just have been like this since the beginning. Ever since this great country was founded on July 1st, 1867, millions of people have come together as one big family to make history every day. For if it wasn't for James Brown and his creation of the washing machine in 1837, we would still be washing our clothes by hand. If it wasn't for Alexander Graham Bell and his invention of the Morse code in 1876, we would still be mailing in letters. For it was Canadians who invented the light bulb, screw, and the zipper. It was our great Canadian forefathers who built this country and put it on the map. Over the years, the world has evolved greatly, and so has Canada. As a Canadian, could you imagine a world without Tim Hortons, hockey, toques, and beer? It is these things that make us who we are. Intended for what we live for, we have created a culture like no other. Our great connection to this land is the very reason why we get up in the morning to be a part of something we love. Our national identity is among some of the greatest, for we house several of the most talented individuals in the world. Thanks to our groundbreaking forefathers, we now know what is expected from a Canadian. It is our civic duty, as Canadians and as human beings, to go out and do something that we love and make history. Oh Canada, I'm Gianluca Malatesta on Radio Humber 96.9 FM.
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0: Now this update from the Canadian Press. A White House official says Commerce Secretary Howard Lutnick has been leading the charge in the Trump administration on the Gordie Howe International Bridge. The $6.4 billion structure connecting Windsor and Detroit has seen its opening delayed at the request of the U.S. The federal government is set to table a bill to keep products of forced labor out of Canada. The move is largely seen as a response to the administration of U.S. President Donald Trump, who is mulling over new tariffs targeting Canada and other countries over forced labor practices. An eastern Newfoundland town is trying to figure out how to get rid of a humpback whale carcass that washed up on its shores and tangled in rope. The mayor of Spaniards Bay, Tammy Oliver, says the town is in contact with provincial and federal authorities as it weighs its options. And one person is dead and nine others are in hospital after a shooting in West Texas. Police in Midland say they were in a two-hour standoff with a now-deceased suspect. From the Canadian Press, I'm Dom Mitchell.
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Hey, yo, Stephanie. It's the Prince of Goa. Jager.

0: Now this update from the Canadian Press. A White House official says Commerce Secretary Howard Lutnick has been leading the charge in the Trump administration on the Gordie Howe International Bridge, the $6.4 billion structure connecting Windsor and Detroit, has seen its opening delayed at the request of the U.S. The federal government is set to table a bill to keep products of forced labor out of Canada. The move is largely seen as a response to the administration of U.S. President Donald Trump, who is mulling over new tariffs targeting Canada and other countries over forced labor practices. An eastern Newfoundland town is trying to figure out how to get rid of a humpback whale carcass that washed up on its shores and tangled in rope. The mayor of Spaniards Bay, Tammy Oliver, says the town is in contact with provincial and federal authorities as it weighs its options. And one person is dead and nine others are in hospital after a shooting in West Texas. Police in Midland say they were in a two-hour standoff with a now-deceased suspect. From the Canadian Press, I'm Don Mitchell.
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0: Now this update from the Canadian Press. A White House official says Commerce Secretary Howard Lutnick has been leading the charge in the Trump administration on the Gordie Howe International Bridge, the $6.4 billion structure connecting Windsor and Detroit, has seen its opening delayed at the request of the U.S. The federal government is set to table a bill to keep products of forced labor out of Canada. The move is largely seen as a response to the administration of U.S. President Donald Trump, who is mulling over new tariffs targeting Canada and other countries over forced labor practices. An eastern Newfoundland town is trying to figure out how to get rid of a humpback whale carcass that washed up on its shores and tangled in rope. The mayor of Spaniards Bay, Tammy Oliver, says the town is in contact with provincial and federal authorities as it weighs its options. And one person is dead and nine others are in hospital after a shooting in West Texas. Police in Midland say they were in a two-hour standoff with a now-deceased suspect. From the Canadian Press, I'm Dom Mitchell.
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4: Dude, remember this? You might remember them from back when Much Music used to play videos. You might remember them from your early days of NHL video games. Either way, take some time to remember Treble Charger. It all began in the early 90s with four friends in the small steel city of Sault Ste. Marie. Greg Norrie on the guitar and vocals, Bill Priddle on guitar, Rosie Martin on bass, and Morris Poulter on the drums. The boys took the band to Toronto, and after paying $5,000 of their own money into the production, Treble Charger released their first album in 94 under their own label, Smokin' Worm Records. Their track Red was a hit on Toronto's radio and Much Music, and Treble Charger rode the wave, releasing their second album, Self Equals Title, in 95.
5: Saw you looking for light.
4: In 97, Treble Charger went in a more pop-punk direction, releasing their third album, Maybe It's Me, which went gold. The new millennium would see more success for Treble Charger, with the release of their fourth studio album, Wide Awake Board. You probably remember this song from it. Their smash hit American Psycho received a Juno nomination for Best Single in 2001, the same year they performed for the event. Wide Awake Board went gold in 2 months. Come spring 2002, Treble Charger released their fifth and final studio album to date, Detox. Treble Charger disbanded in 2006. Despite a brief return to the stage in 2012, no new music has been released. Oh Canada, I'm Nicholas Miron celebrating Treble Charger on 96.9 Radio Humber.
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0: Now this update from the Canadian Press. It's a historic moment for soccer in Canada as the country is now hosting its first ever World Cup match on home soil. A sea of Canadians decked out in red marched into Toronto Stadium before the game. Meanwhile, Vancouver's PNE Amphitheatre has been filling up with Canadians watching the action in Toronto. A group of Canadian steel producers is not happy with Ottawa's latest extension of its tariff remission program. The Canadian Steel Producers Association says the program fails to encourage domestic companies to actually diversify their purchases away from the U.S. The United States Army National Guard has shelved an annual Canada-U.S. summit of military officers. The U.S. says the decision was not related to talks about Canada's aircraft purchases. And outdoor apparel company Patagonia is suing the drag performer Patagonia. Drag has a long history of parodying famous names, and the lawsuit has triggered a flood of reactions and outrage online. From the Canadian Press, I'm Jason White.
1: Tick-tock, tick-tock. You've got the ears. We've got the hits. 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

0: now this update from the Canadian Press. It's a historic moment for soccer in Canada as the country is now hosting its first ever World Cup match on home soil. A sea of Canadians decked out in red marched into Toronto Stadium before the game. Meanwhile, Vancouver's PNE Amphitheater has been filling up with Canadians watching the action in Toronto. A group of Canadian steel producers is not happy with Ottawa's latest extension of its tariff remission program. The Canadian Steel Producers Association says the program fails to encourage domestic companies to actually diversify their purchases away from the U.S. The United States Army National Guard has shelved an annual Canada-U.S. summit of military officers. The U.S. says the decision was not related to talks about Canada's aircraft purchases. And outdoor apparel company Patagonia is suing the drag performer Patagonia. Drag has a long history of parodying famous names, and the lawsuit has triggered a flood of reactions and outrage online. From the Canadian Press, I'm Jason White.
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for a second. Fold your body into me, not listening. I need just a second. Do I really wanna be in love on a one-way street? I don't think I want it twice. I don't think I wanna give up. Work so hard to make it.

We may not always know who we are, but one thing is clear. 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

0: Now this update from the Canadian Press. It's a historic moment for soccer in Canada as the country is now hosting its first ever World Cup match on home soil. A sea of Canadians decked out in red marched into Toronto Stadium before the game. Meanwhile, Vancouver's PNE Amphitheatre has been filling up with Canadians watching the action in Toronto. A group of Canadian steel producers is not happy with Ottawa's latest extension of its tariff remission program. The Canadian Steel Producers Association says the program fails to encourage domestic companies to actually diversify their purchases away from the U.S. The United States Army National Guard has shelved an annual Canada-U.S. summit of military officers. The U.S. says the decision was not related to talks about Canada's aircraft purchases. And outdoor apparel company Patagonia is suing the drag performer Patagonia. Drag has a long history of parodying famous names, and the lawsuit has triggered a flood of reactions and outrage online. From the Canadian Press, I'm Jason White.
1: Brothers, sisters, moms, dads, friends, and neighbors. These are the men and women dedicated to the caretaking of our loved ones after they pass away. They stand ready to walk beside us during our most difficult days, especially now during these challenging times. We salute all the funeral, cremation, and cemetery professionals, these final responders, and simply say, thank you.
2: In the world of music, sometimes you gotta take yourself somewhere different. To a place where infectious beats and foot-tapping electronica reign supreme in neon-colored dance floors. There you'll find the one producer who goes by the name of K-Trinata, mixing sounds into the atmosphere night after night. K-Trinata has seen a lot of success throughout his music career, collaborating and producing for many popular artists like Snoop Dogg, Anderson .Paak, and Humber College's very own alumni, Bad Bad Not Good, on multiple records. Born in Haiti and raised in Montreal, K-Trinata started his music career as a late teen when he discovered his love of DJing and production. He first started making and releasing music on his SoundCloud profile, where to this day, he's gained over 600,000 followers from his massive catalog of songs, remixes, and compilations. K-Trinata started to gain recognition and was signed to XL Records in 2014. Soon after, he began working on his first studio album, 99.9%. The project started out as an EP, but unfortunately would be held up for 2 years. He cited in a Forbes interview that the reason was mostly because touring affected him heavily on his ability to create. K-Trinata took a 6-month break from touring consistently sold out shows and finally bring it to completion. 99.9% released May 6, 2016 and became an overnight success. Thanks to the varied, textured, groove-based style of production and featuring the incredible guest appearances of Vic Mensa, Sid the Kid, Lil Dragon, and Fonte, 99.9% would debut at the #2 spot on the Billboard charts. The album would also go on to win the Polaris Prize and the Juno in 2017 for Best Electronic Album of the Year. Talk about representation. Oh, Canada. I'm Javon Anderson, celebrating K-Trinata on 96.9 Radio Humber.
3: Radio Humber broadcasts from within the traditional and treaty lands of the Mississaugas of the Credit, known as Etobicoke, the place of the alders in Mississaugic language. The region is uniquely situated along the Humber River watershed, which historically provided an integral connection for Anishinaabe, Haudenosaunee, and Wendat peoples between the Ontario Lakeshore and the Lake Simcoe Georgian Bay region. Now home to people of numerous nations, Etobicoke continues to provide a vital source of interconnection for all.
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I'm Kim Geddes, and this is CKHCFM 96.9 Toronto. 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

0: Now this update from the Canadian Press. A sea of red has filled the stands at Toronto Stadium for Canada's first ever World Cup match on home soil. Canada is playing Bosnia-Herzegovina. Canada's steel producers say Ottawa's tariff help isn't doing anything to wean domestic manufacturers off American steel. The government's extended its relief from Canadian tariffs on U.S. steel and aluminum for companies in certain sectors. The Prime Minister denies a report that Canada postponed the opening of a new bridge to Michigan out of fear of U.S. backlash. The Detroit News reported Canada called off the ribbon cutting over concerns about the reaction from U.S. Commerce Secretary Howard Lutnick and U.S. Ambassador to Canada Pete Hoekstra. A judge has awarded actor Blake Lively her legal fees but no more damages in her dispute over the film It Ends With Us. It relates to her defense against a countersuit brought by fellow actor Justin Baldoni after she sued him in 2024. From the Canadian Press. I'm Jason White.
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0: Now this update from the Canadian Press. A sea of red has filled the stands at Toronto Stadium for Canada's first ever World Cup match on home soil. Canada is playing Bosnia-Herzegovina. Canada's steel producers say Ottawa's tariff help isn't doing anything to wean domestic manufacturers off American steel. The government's extended its relief from Canadian tariffs on U.S. steel and aluminum for companies in certain sectors. The Prime Minister denies a report that Canada postponed the opening of a new bridge to Michigan out of fear of U.S. backlash. The Detroit News reported Canada called off the ribbon cutting over concerns about the reaction from U.S. Commerce Secretary Howard Lutnick and U.S. Ambassador to Canada Pete Hoekstra. A judge has awarded actor Blake Lively her legal fees but no more damages in her dispute over the film It Ends With Us. It relates to her defense against a countersuit brought by fellow actor Justin Baldoni after she sued him in 2024. From the Canadian Press, I'm Jason White.
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0: Now this update from the Canadian Press. A sea of red has filled the stands at Toronto Stadium for Canada's first ever World Cup match on home soil. Canada's playing Bosnia-Herzegovina. Canada's steel producers say Ottawa's tariff help isn't doing anything to wean domestic manufacturers off American steel. The government's extended its relief from Canadian tariffs on U.S. steel and aluminum for companies in certain sectors. The Prime Minister denies a report that Canada postponed the opening of a new bridge to Michigan out of fear of U.S. backlash. The Detroit News reported Canada called off the ribbon cutting over concerns about the reaction from U.S. Commerce Secretary Howard Lutnick and U.S. Ambassador to Canada Pete Hoekstra. A judge has awarded actor Blake Lively her legal fees but no more damages in her dispute over the film It Ends With Us. It relates to her defense against a countersuit brought by fellow actor Justin Baldoni after she sued him in 2024. From the Canadian Press, I'm Jason White.
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2: She's hailed as the queen of country pop, selling millions of records worldwide, and is one of the most popular female artists of the 90s, fusing together country and pop. This is the legendary Shania Twain. Born as Eileen Regina Edwards, Shania Twain would begin her career as a musician at 8 years old. After moving to Timmins when her mother married her stepfather, she developed her distinct singing voice playing shows and bars to help out her family income.

0: 21, she moved to Toronto, where she would continue to work during the day and sing in clubs at night until she was discovered and moved to Nashville, Tennessee. There, she would record her first self-titled album and change her name from Eileen to the Shania Twain that we know and love today. She caught the attention of a certain producer named Robert John Lange, who had already produced for big names like Bryan Adams and Michael Bolton. He would become a staple in producing Shania Twain's most popular songs like Any Man of Mine, and released her second album in 1993, The Woman in Me. The album was a smash hit, selling over 18 million copies worldwide, and earned Shania's first Grammy win for Best Country Album. Shania would continue the streak with her third album, Come On Over, in 1997, which also sold over 10 million copies and was the first woman to do that with back-to-back albums. Shania Twain would see more success throughout her career in the following years, until she took a hiatus due to her singing voice being too strained from dysphonia. This wouldn't keep her down in 2017, where she would make a stellar comeback with her newest album, Now, which topped the charts like the time never even passed. Shania has proven time and time again that she is here to stay as a legend. Oh, Canada. I'm Javon Anderson, celebrating Shania Twain on 96.9 Radio Humber.
1: That's about joy, that's about pain. It's all about the giving and the will to walk away.
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I'm Alessandra Carbonaro from Radio Humber's graduating class of 2026, and this is CKHCFM 96.9 Toronto. 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

0: From the National Newsroom of the Canadian Press, I'm Jason White. Canada has tied its first World Cup match on home soil. That was the jubilation of fans at the FIFA Fan Festival in Toronto, as Canada's 78th-minute goal tied the opening match against Bosnia-Herzegovina. Thousands of fans decked out in red packed into Toronto Stadium for today's game, while thousands more watched from Vancouver's PNE Amphitheatre. Canada's steel producers say Ottawa's tariff help isn't doing anything to wean domestic manufacturers off American steel. Canadian Steel Producers Association President Catherine Cobden says domestic firms should be looking at home for their steel.
1: There's plenty of steel, by the way. So, you know, unless it's something we don't make, that's a different story. But if we make it, we have abundance of it, and we should prioritize the Canadian steel, especially a year into these tariffs.
0: The government's extended its relief from Canadian tariffs on U.S. steel and aluminum for firms in certain sectors for another year. The Prime Minister is denying a news report that Canada postponed opening a new bridge to Michigan out of fears of U.S. backlash. Prime Minister Mark Carney repeated his comments from yesterday. The pause was requested by the U.S. to resolve outstanding issues, but he did not say what those issues are. Prime Minister Mark Carney says French President Emmanuel Macron doesn't need his advice on how to deal with U.S. President Donald Trump at next week's G7 summit.
2: President Macron's style, which is direct, it's concrete, and it's ambitious, is well suited to making progress with all G7 partners, very much including President Trump.
0: France is hosting the G7 this year. Independent grocers are welcoming the federal government's National Food Security Strategy. Giancarlo Tremaki is the president of family-owned grocery chain Vince's Market in Ontario. He says if the terminal fresh produce food model could be replicated for other food items, he wouldn't have to go through middlemen.
3: That should give independents an ability to source great products, local products as well in that regard, at better pricing than what we're able to get right now.
0: Ottawa says more than $3 billion over 10 years will include building food terminals and hubs to help independent grocers compete with the large retailers. Irving Shipbuilding has begun the construction of the first of Canada's 15 new River-class destroyers in Halifax. CEO Jim Irving says they're proud of the work they do.
4: It shows what is possible here in Canada, built at home and with our own tradespeople and our own management and infrastructure. So, no, it's an exciting day, and it's good for Canada.
0: Hundreds of workers were on hand for today's ceremonial laying of the keel. It's a centuries-old tradition that dates back to the ancient Romans. This is the Canadian Press. In sports, Canada tied Bosnia-Herzegovina in its opening World Cup match this afternoon in Toronto. Second-half substitute Kyle Larin's 78th-minute goal is the first time Canada has earned a point at the tournament. Canada now heads to Vancouver for group play games against Qatar and Switzerland. Ghana midfielder Thomas Partey will miss his team's World Cup opener against Panama next week in Toronto after Canada denied his visa application. Partey is awaiting trial in London on multiple rape charges and has pleaded not guilty. The Blue Jays have activated star catcher Alejandro Kirk from the 60-day injured list. That makes him available for tonight's opener of Toronto's three-game series against the Yankees in New York. Kirk had been out since April 3rd with a broken left thumb needing surgery. In the CFL tonight, the Montreal Alouettes welcome the Toronto Argonauts. And the Vancouver Canucks have signed defenseman Jack Thompson to a new contract. It's a one-year, two-way deal. From the Canadian Press, I'm Jason White.
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We break beats, not rules. 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We amplify the voices no one else hears. And we do it with 100% Canadian pride. 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

0: Now this update from the Canadian press. Canada has tied its first World Cup match on home soil 1-1. A goal at the 78th minute blocked Bosnia-Herzegovina at Toronto Stadium this afternoon. FIFA has given a Toronto cannabis shop a red card for selling bongs that resemble the World Cup trophy. Cosmic Charlie's co-owner Sean Cadee says a law firm representing FIFA sent a letter that the golden bongs infringe on FIFA's copyright. The BC Supreme Court has found the city of Victoria does have the authority to restrict camping in its parks. Three homeless petitioners had sought to quash two bylaws that prohibit temporary overnight sheltering in two city parks. And workers in a Halifax shipyard have laid the backbone for the first of Canada's 15 new river-class destroyers. Today's ceremonial laying of the keel is a centuries-old tradition that dates back to the ancient Romans. From the Canadian Press, I'm Jason White.
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0: Now this update from the Canadian Press. Canada has tied its first World Cup match on home soil 1-1. A goal at the 78th minute blocked Bosnia-Herzegovina at Toronto Stadium this afternoon. FIFA has given a Toronto cannabis shop a red card for selling bongs that resemble the World Cup trophy. Cosmic Charlie's co-owner Sean Cadee says a law firm representing FIFA sent a letter that the golden bongs infringe on FIFA's copyright. The BC Supreme Court has found the city of Victoria does have the authority to restrict camping in its parks. Three homeless petitioners had sought to quash two bylaws that prohibit temporary overnight sheltering in two city parks. And workers in a Halifax shipyard have laid the backbone for the first of Canada's 15 new river-class destroyers. Today's ceremonial laying of the keel is a centuries-old tradition that dates back to the ancient Romans. From the Canadian Press, I'm Jason White.
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0: I think if you really believe in what you're doing and you think there's a legitimate reason and way that it can reach a lot of people and inspire a lot of people, make sure that when you wake up every morning, that's still what's driving you and that's what you're trying to accomplish every day. Hey, what's up? 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

0: Now this update from the Canadian press. Canada has tied its first World Cup match on home soil 1-1. A goal at the 78th minute blocked Bosnia-Herzegovina at Toronto Stadium this afternoon. FIFA has given a Toronto cannabis shop a red card for selling bongs that resemble the World Cup trophy. Cosmic Charlie's co-owner Sean Cadee says a law firm representing FIFA sent a letter that the golden bongs infringe on FIFA's copyright. The BC Supreme Court has found the city of Victoria does have the authority to restrict camping in its parks. Three homeless petitioners had sought to quash two bylaws that prohibit temporary overnight sheltering in two city parks. And workers in a Halifax shipyard have laid the backbone for the first of Canada's 15 new river-class destroyers. Today's ceremonial laying of the keel is a centuries-old tradition that dates back to the ancient Romans. From the Canadian Press, I'm Jason White.
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4: Before hashtag We the North, basketball inspired generations of Canadians and will forever be part of our national sports identity.
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4: Basketball was invented by Ontarian Dr. James Naismith, taking up the task of creating a new indoor all-season sport for his class at the YMCA in Springfield, Massachusetts. His goal for his new game was to promote good behavior and sportsmanship. The original game involved only 13 rules and used a peach basket hung 10 feet above the floor for a net. Although the first game was played in the United States, at least 10 of the players were university students from Quebec, and the creator was also Canadian. The NBA also has roots in Canada. The BAA, Basketball Association of America, a precursor to the NBA, had its first game in Toronto over 50 years ago in 1946, when the New York Knickerbockers defeated the Toronto Huskies. Later in 1994, Canada was awarded two major professional teams, the Toronto Raptors and the short-lived Vancouver Grizzlies. Both teams began playing regular season in 1995. Many of the NBA's most famous players are proud Canucks, including Andrew Wiggins, Steve Nash, and Tristan Thompson. Some may say that Canada's greatest basketball achievement came during Game 6 of the 2019 NBA Finals, the Raptors finally clinching the franchise's first championship.
6: I don't want to wait.
4: Coach Nick Nurse will continue to prove Canada proud as the newly appointed head coach of the Canadian men's national basketball team. Oh, Canada, I'm Sarah Miranda, celebrating basketball with 96.9 Radio Humber.
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I'm Brady Kavanaugh from Radio Humber's graduating class of 2024, and this is CKHCFM 96.9 Toronto. 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

0: from the National Newsroom of the Canadian Press. I'm Jason White. A capacity World Cup match crowd of more than 43,000 erupted as Canada tied its first game of the tournament. Kyle Larin scored the late goal at the 78th minute, helping Canada to a 1-1 draw against Bosnia-Herzegovina in Toronto. Larin had entered the game as a substitute just moments before. Prime Minister Mark Carney says Canada, France, and Europe are poised to be a powerful force for good in the century ahead. Carney's in France to meet with French President Emmanuel Macron, talking trade, defense, and security.
1: As the President mentioned, under his leadership, Canada is a key member of the coalition of willing to support Ukraine in critical minerals, working with Minister Lescure as a reliable supplier to our core European partners.
0: France is hosting next week's G7 summit, and its priorities include G7 support for Ukraine. The search for a suspect in a shooting at the U.S. consulate continues, a day after a Toronto police officer was shot dead in a related raid. The 19-year-old accused of shooting Constable Mark Pinizzotto was himself shot multiple times and remains in hospital facing a first-degree murder charge. Tributes to the 43-year-old fallen officer have continued to pour in since news of his death yesterday. A White House official says U.S. Commerce Secretary Howard Lutnick has been leading the charge on the Gordie Howe International Bridge. Its opening delayed at the request of the U.S.
2: Speaking on background, the administration official says Michigan Governor Gretchen Whitmer had a recent conversation with the White House about the bridge, but she wasn't given a green light for it to open. Invitations had already been sent out for a ribbon cutting that was supposed to take place today to mark the opening. But on Thursday morning, the Windsor-Detroit Bridge Authority said Canada and the U.S. agreed to delay the opening as the two countries attempted to resolve any outstanding issues. Another source, who was not authorized to speak publicly, says Lutnick and U.S. Ambassador to Canada Pete Hoekstra intervened in the file. Lutnick got involved with the bridge after a meeting earlier this year with the owners of the competing ambassador bridge. Kelly Malone, The Canadian Press, Washington.
0: FIFA has given a Toronto cannabis shop a red card for selling bongs that resemble the World Cup trophy. Cosmic Charlie's co-owner Sean Kitty says a law firm representing FIFA demanded he stop selling the bongs because they infringe on FIFA's copyright.
3: I did poke the bear, and I guess it was to be expected. I thought something would come. I expect there to be 8 points of contention? I thought they would just tell us to stop selling the bong. I didn't think they would want proof and signed verification of them being moved. And there's quite a laundry list here of things I have to do, actually.
0: Kitty says he sold only one of the two $50 bongs, and the customer who bought it didn't even plan on using it to smoke. Kitty says he plans to comply with FIFA's requests and will frame the letter as a memory. This is the Canadian Press. In sports, Canada kicks off the FIFA World Cup with a draw against Bosnia-Herzegovina. Kyle Larin's goal tied it in the 78th minute for Canada, and it's the first time Canada has ever earned a point at the tournament. Star catcher Alejandro Kirk is available for tonight's opener of the Toronto Blue Jays three-game series against the Yankees in New York. The Jays activated Kirk from the 60-day injured list after his broken left thumb needed surgery. The Montreal Alouettes welcome the Toronto Argonauts in CFL action tonight. Quarterback Chad Kelly is expected to make his return for the Argos. Canadian tennis star Victoria Mboko says she will miss the rest of the grass court season, including Wimbledon, because she injured her knee in London. And top-seeded Canadian Felix Auger-Aliassime was upset by Poland's Kamil Majszak in quarterfinal action at the Alabama Open. Auger-Aliassime will still retain his career-high world ranking of number 4 by advancing to the final 8. From the Canadian Press, I'm Jason White.
4: I've been studying in this library for hours. I'm so bored. Okay, maybe just a little Radio Humber. 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

Now this update from the Canadian Press. Canada has tied its first World Cup match on home soil 1-1. A goal at the 78th minute blocked Bosnia-Herzegovina at Toronto Stadium this afternoon. FIFA has given a Toronto cannabis shop a red card for selling bongs that resemble the World Cup trophy. Cosmic Charlie's co-owner

0: Sean Cadiz says a law firm representing FIFA sent a letter that the golden bongs infringe on FIFA's copyright. The BC Supreme Court has found the city of Victoria does have the authority to restrict camping in its parks. Three homeless petitioners had sought to quash two bylaws that prohibit temporary overnight sheltering in two city parks. And workers in a Halifax shipyard have laid the backbone for the first of Canada's 15 new river-class destroyers. Today's ceremonial laying of the keel is a centuries-old tradition that dates back to the ancient Romans. From the Canadian Press, I'm Jason White.
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0: now this update from the Canadian press. Canada has tied its first World Cup match on home soil 1-1. A goal at the 78th minute blocked Bosnia-Herzegovina at Toronto Stadium this afternoon. FIFA has given a Toronto cannabis shop a red card for selling bongs that resemble the World Cup trophy. Cosmic Charlie's co-owner Sean Cadee says a law firm representing FIFA sent a letter that the golden bongs infringe on FIFA's copyright. The BC Supreme Court has found the city of Victoria does have the authority to restrict camping in its parks. Three homeless petitioners had sought to quash two bylaws that prohibit temporary overnight sheltering in two city parks. And workers in a Halifax shipyard have laid the backbone for the first of Canada's 15 new river-class destroyers. Today's ceremonial laying of the keel is a centuries-old tradition that dates back to the ancient Romans. From the Canadian Press, I'm Jason White.
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0: now this update from the Canadian Press. Canada has tied its first World Cup match on home soil 1-1. A goal at the 78th minute blocked Bosnia-Herzegovina at Toronto Stadium this afternoon. FIFA has given a Toronto cannabis shop a red card for selling bongs that resemble the World Cup trophy. Cosmic Charlie's co-owner Sean Cadiz says a law firm representing FIFA sent a letter that the golden bongs infringe on FIFA's copyright. The BC Supreme Court has found the city of Victoria does have the authority to restrict camping in its parks. Three homeless petitioners had sought to quash two bylaws that prohibit temporary overnight sheltering in two city parks. And workers in a Halifax shipyard have laid the backbone for the first of Canada's 15 new river-class destroyers. Today's ceremonial laying of the keel is a centuries-old tradition that dates back to the ancient Romans. From the Canadian Press, I'm Jason White.
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3: Andrew Wiggins comes from an athletic family. His father, Mitchell Wiggins, was an NBA player in the 80s. His mother, Marie DePayne, is a gold medal track and field athlete. Wiggins started his career at the age of 9, playing in an under-10 team here in Toronto. At 14, he was already finding his stride. Being 6'6", he broke a glass backboard at Dufferin Clark Community Center. In high school, Wiggins brought his team to win the Ontario Provincial Championship with a 44-1 record. Andrew Wiggins gained attention with his time at the University of Kansas. With an average of 17.1 points per game, Wiggins was named a top 25 finalist for the John R. Wooden Men's Player of the Year Award. Wiggins scored 41 points at the Big 12 Conference in 2014. This was the most for a freshman since 2008. In 2014, Wiggins was drafted first overall in the NBA draft. The Cleveland Cavaliers drafted Andrew on June 26, 2014. This made Andrew the second Canadian ever to be picked number one. A year prior, Anthony Bennett had been drafted for first overall to the Cavaliers. From here, Andrew Wiggins made it known that he was going to be a Canadian legend. In 2016, Andrew Wiggins made history. In a game against the Los Angeles Lakers, Wiggins became the first Canadian-born player to score over 40 points in an official game. The game was a 125-99 win, with Andrew scoring 47 points. Now, Andrew Wiggins plays for the Golden State Warriors. Having achieved history in his career, he doesn't seem to be stopping. Oh Canada, I'm Brett Middleton, celebrating Andrew Wiggins on 96.9 Radio Humber.
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